she's an early riser. Her makeup the finest chocolate complex like a diver's. Growing pain like deceivers, but the birth's worth the complications. Started just friends like Jennifer Anderson. Quickies on lunch breaks on Duran and Habershin. Fell for the pretty neighbor, like

get it. Oh yeah. Ladies and gentlemen, I hope you're still listening. This is Hidden Gems 107.9, Chi-Town, College FM. Next up is a song called I Got You. Ladies, grab your man. And fellas, hold your ladies close. Yeah, it's about that time.

0: work.
1: Greatest. Yeah. I'm one of the greatest. Yeah.

0: by an animal in the Wilani Forest. Posted on May 21st, 2022. Wilani Forest, May 19. Daylight. Earth, killer oil, and steel. Rips root tears.
1: Defending the forest often means taking risks. And aside from various forms of eco-defense, we will not risk allowing the cops to spin the narrative.
2: I'm Rob Smith, and you're listening to Audio Interference, produced by Interference Archive. This week, we speak with an organizer behind the Stop Cop City exhibition, currently on view at Interference Archive. We learn about the goals of the show, how it came together, and the important role that archiving has in the movement.
3: People are playing to win. This is done with the understanding that you can win and that your goal is to win, to like defeat the project, and that it is possible to sort of outmaneuver, demoralize, and like split apart the ruling order.
2: In late September, the exhibition, This Is Not a Local Struggle, Ephemera from the Movement to Stop Cop City, opened at Interference Archive. It documents a movement to end the construction of the $90 million Atlanta Public Safety Training Center, a facility better known as Cop City. The movement has brought together a broad coalition of folks, including faith leaders, farmers, punks, abolitionists, environmentalists, students, teachers, hikers, bikers, anarchists, and socialists, among others. Their fight, for more than 3 years now, has been one waged against state violence, environmental destruction, and the allocation of taxpayer dollars toward projects that most of the community doesn't even want. But participating in the movement has come with risks. Homes have been raided, RICO charges have been filed, and at least one protester, Manuel Paez Turan, has been killed. Despite the real danger that those in the movement face, for many, it isn't merely a struggle against something, but a striving toward a liberated world, one major city and Georgia forest at a time. We met up with one of the organizers of the show at the archive, who we'll refer to as Kennedy, to find out more.
3: People have been working on archiving the movement for a while. I know that I've just kind of been holding on to things, just putting them away, which is sort of like the baseline step. Someone who's willing to kind of be like, and take it. And people have been doing that across the country for a while. The story that I feel like I know is that the kind of like more formal attempts at archiving that started to take place in Tucson happened after February 8th, which was the day when multiple homes in Atlanta got raided by the FBI, GBI, ATF. Like, it became very apparent that the terrain of repression in Atlanta was such that, like, even holding on to posters or other kinds of affiliations to the movement was hard. When you get your home raided, they take your things. And so a lot of material got sent out of the state to a different state where the terrain of repression is very different. And so there's been a physical archive in Tucson being built for a while.
2: By making materials produced within the movement accessible to visitors, the show hopes to be an entry point for people who want to learn more, not as historians of a distant past, but as protagonists in an ongoing struggle for freedom.
3: All the stuff in this show was made from digitizing that stuff. So scanning it, these are all mostly all reproductions. And so it's kind of like another layer of resiliency or something being built in. There's obviously just a lot in here that's just kind of like just mad inspiring because like it's been a struggle like characterized by bravery and like bold action and just like, you know, whatever, like the struggle in Atlanta did not supposedly take off because there was like a really strong organized left, you know, that was able to just give people like a role to take, but rather because of the sort of longstanding commitments that people there had and the ability for them to see themselves as political actors and like sort of kick things off.
2: Take, for example, a zine dedicated to Zach Masurek, a protester targeted in the raids. The zine aims to shift how people see themselves in relationship to the Stop Cop City movement.
3: There's this a zine I really like called Free Jack, Free the Airwaves, and in it they describe like, it's like this zine that's kind of like the point of this like whole wall here. It's the zine that's kind of like laying out an idea about like, hey, we're musicians. What are we gonna do? Like, what's happening here? And it's really fun and smart to me because it doesn't just go, how can we support the real frontliners? It doesn't just go, let's make a album to fundraise or whatever. It instead like starts with like repression. And it starts kind of being like, your ability to create and to make music is directly interceded, like attacked by the state. The analysis is also like by like sort of capitalism in that it's like you are corralled into shitty venues with career prospects as your highest goal, you know what I mean? And then they even have some fun stuff. It's like an experimental scene, but of being like noise ordinances are like a direct attack on your ability to gather and make a bunch of noise. And so in this way, it's trying implicitly to position the musician not as like a sort of isolated artistic identity, but as someone who has a stake in a fight against the police and for a new world. If you're gonna fight, you're actually gonna fight for yourself and on your own terms and like in this direction through the repression that you also are facing via this world. And I think you can kind of apply that to archiving in a way, because it's like RICO charges with no contact orders between the defendants. Domestic terrorism charges or arson charges that like carry 20 plus years in prison. The clear cutting of like a forest, just like the erasure of things. These are all direct attacks on the ability to like build continuity and political memory and shared understanding. So in that context, like, we can think of whatever work we're doing as like directly countering that repression.
2: But this is not just an Atlanta problem. Here in New York City, for example, Mayor Eric Adams announced plans to spend $225 million on a Cop City training facility in Queens, New York. How people will react to and counteract this new project and others like it will likely look very different from how it was approached in Atlanta.
3: There is no Cop City model. There's no Atlanta model. If anything, that's the kind of like cleanest thing to take home here, especially like if you've seen the million-dollar facility that exists in Queens. There's really little to be patterned on the movement.
2: There is no roadmap to follow. Instead, folks behind the show hope visitors will take inspiration in the creativity and flexibility on display in Atlanta and apply that same ethos in their own activism. The show offers permission to take action, however that may look, wherever you are, however you can. This could mean hosting your own exhibition, starting a reading group, or standing on the front lines. Kennedy hopes This Is Not a Local Struggle will foster those outcomes by being a place that can bring people together.
3: The clearest function that something like this could play would be as a social center and a meeting place for people. And so the hope is to just like actively reach out to groups who are like, whatever, students, whoever, like different groups of people, just be like, hey, come in at the same time and like we'll just have a chat and like see if anything sparks something for you here.
2: The creativity of the movement was on display at the exhibition's opening. On opening night, attendees took part in a marathon reading of communiques, messages explaining the reasoning behind a direct action against the state. Here's a snippet from the marathon reading.
0: Construction vehicles vandalized in Lane County in solidarity with the forest defenders in Atlanta, posted on May 19th, 2022. Over the past month or so, many construction vehicles, lost count, in so-called Lane County, had their windows smashed in. Many more will be smashed. 28,
4: Barrington Circle, under the cover of darkness, we spray-painted Stop Cop City, Drop the Contract, and Fuck 12.
5: Last night, we randomly inoculated dozens of trees with steel and ceramic spikes to protect against felling by chainsaw. Signs were posted in English and Spanish to alert workers. This process is harmless to the tree, but poses a serious danger to machinery and workers should they choose to ignore the warnings.
6: On the evening of Saturday, November 19th, chainsaw-wielding militants took action to close down the Atlanta Police Department's shooting range inside the Wilani Forest, where ABT trains weekly.
7: Destroyed in Ozarks. Happy New Year to the crew of the four tree-killing machines in Ozark. For days, the noise was the only goddamn thing you could hear in the forest. We emerged from our nests and holes and severed the infernal racket with tooth and claw.
0: On our Tortuguita's birthday, we went to various places of colonial infrastructure in Lenape Hoking and lit very large birthday candles, you could say. As the flames burned, we felt the spirit of Tortuguita, all the revolutionaries before us, protecting us as we took these actions. We pass the torch to anyone reading to ignite the flames of revolution globally to liberate the land from the state and capitalism. Let's keep the fire going. Soon enough, it will warm the hearts of the oppressed majority, and they will join us to watch the embers rise in the streets. Blessed is the flame. Submitted anonymously over email.
3: There was a marathon reading of all the sort of sabotage communiques from the movement. We got through maybe 60? which is in like 3 hours, which is like less than half. But we got good audio of that. So it's the kind of thing that can now be sort of turned into another sort of piece of movement culture. Like in a very basic way, it can kind of get sent to DJs who can produce sets for fundraiser shows, or like, you know, create another crazy cultural artifact to burn to a tape and, you know, keep spreading these things and kind of turning each thing into a next thing. It's pretty basic, but like, it's just what you do.
2: It's that kind of energy, joy, and desire for a life with meaning and clear political principles that has kept the momentum going and the goal within reach.
3: People are playing to win. This is done with the understanding that you can win and that your goal is to win, to like defeat the project, and that it is possible to sort of outmaneuver, demoralize, and like split apart the ruling order. People really resonated with that across the country and took great risks because people were playing to win. It wasn't just like a playing for media exposure as an end in itself, or playing so as to hand off the struggle to someone else eventually. But like actually just like going for it.
2: That goes for archiving too.
3: The best thing we could do to archive this struggle or whatever is to win and is to defeat the project. Because doing so would cause and be caused by like immense changes to the world.
2: I'm Rob Smith, and you've been listening to Interference Archive. 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
3: It's the only thing that ever has. Nothing can destroy the spirit of the earth. 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Stay informed, take action, follow the Stop Cop City RIFRA case here at Hualani the Free. 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
8: For any subcontractors involved with the planning or destruction of the South Atlanta Forest until all the contracts with the Atlanta Police Foundation and Black Hall Studios have been withdrawn and the forest is safe from any and all destruction. We do not differentiate pre-construction and construction. It is easy to approach vehicles and machinery sitting like ducks in subcontractor parking lots and simply pour gallons of bleach into their gas tanks and render any and all of their equipment used to subjugate the land completely dead and inoperable. This is a call to action for more eco-warriors.

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1: We are called upon to help the discouraged beggars in life's marketplace. One day we must come to see that an edifice which produces beggars needs restructuring.
2: You are here because you are promoting the communist cause.
3: I am here because I am opposing the neo-fascist cause.
4: Radical History Reviews on 104.5 WRFU, Radio Free Urbana. In our globalizing capitalist world, it's important to remember the anti-colonial thinkers who fought for a different kind of globalization, a globalization based on international fraternity, cooperation, and mutualism, rather than greed and exploitation of labor. One such thinker was Frantz Fanon, a French West Indian psychiatrist whose books Wretched of the Earth, Black Skin, White Masks, A Dying Colonialism, and Personal Contribution to the Algerian Independence Movement make him one of the most celebrated thinkers of anti-imperialist thought today. What is often forgotten, however, is how Fanon worked to bring a radical anti-colonialist mindset to the world of clinical psychiatry, trying to practice with his patients what he taught. Today, we'll be talking some more about this lesser-known, less-often-discussed part of Fanon. And I had some help.
5: Good to be here, Nick. My name is Lou Turner. I'm in the Department of Urban and Regional Planning at the University of Illinois Urbana-Champaign.
4: Dr. Turner and I talked for about an hour about his new book, which he co-edited with his friend Dr. Helen Neville, a professor of educational psychology and African American studies also at the University of Illinois at Urbana-Champaign. The book is titled Frantz Fanon's Psychotherapeutic Approaches to Clinical Work, Practicing Internationally with Marginalized Communities. Let's listen in. The book is really a kind of a collection of different publications from many different scholars around the world talking about kind of revitalizing and re-understanding the work of Frantz Fanon, who was a mid-20th century anti-colonialist scholar and clinician as well, which is what really the book is the subject of, is talking more about his actual clinical practices as somebody who actually was a licensed, you know, medical professional, which is something that kind of tends to fly under the radar. I mean, I think when people hear the name Frantz Fanon, a lot of us think of Wretched of the Earth, which is, you know, one of his most prominent philosophical slash anti-colonialist, I guess you'd want to call it maybe a treatise, even. But I think what is great about this book is that it really, again, gets at how he actually brought some of those anti-colonialist thinking into the world of medicine and medicinal practice. And indeed, what he took also, you know, it's a dialectical relationship. He took also some of his medicinal practice experiences and translated them into his anti-colonialist thinking, because he was seeing firsthand the effects of horrible colonialism and colonial capitalism on the psyche of some of the people he was treating when he was a practicing medical professional in Algeria. And so, I mean, one of the first questions I had right in the introduction of the book, you give a quote from Dr. Richard Horton, who is the editor of the prominent health journal of The Lancet, actually, which is, I understand, to be one of the most prestigious health journals on the world. Recently, it endorsed Medicare for All by Bernie Sanders, and he was making a big show of that, I understand it. But in this journal, Dr. Horton called Frantz Fanon the originator of the global health paradigm. And so I just wanted to start off by asking, what does this paradigm mean to you, the global health paradigm, and how is Fanon responsible for helping to produce it?
5: Well, it's a good question, and it's timely now because of the current challenge of the coronavirus, COVID-19, as a global health concern. And the way people have understood global health as a paradigm, a global health movement, has often been in the context of various challenges brought on by either natural disasters or political military disasters, or disasters such as HIV/AIDS be such a one, or Ebola was another one, or the types of displacements of people into refugee camps due to military and political campaigns. So global health has a wide range of concerns, and is, so to speak, a major thing now. And I think Horton was challenging the notion, or not think, he was challenging the notion that global health as a paradigm began with the HIV/AIDS global crisis. And so he was challenging that and actually backdating global health as a paradigm to the 1950s and 60s and to what he considers the person who issued the first manifestos of global health, which was Frantz Fanon. In other words, Horton believes that it was colonialism that first posed the question of global health and the need for a global health paradigm, and that Fanon was, as a psychiatrist, an administrator, medical administrator and professional, would be the one that was one of the initiators of the global health paradigm we understand today. So it was a tremendous correction, and it just came out in the Lancet as we were putting the finishing touches on our book, and we just couldn't pass it up.
4: Yeah, and when I think of global health paradigms, I certainly think of HIV crisis, or I guess we think of other prominent pandemics or natural disasters like the Ebola crisis of a few years back, or SARS virus, and now certainly coronavirus, as you pointed out, is again shaping. We think of global health as I think of it too as the global north. Typically, I think has shaped the global health paradigms, being the originators of colonialism and capitalism. And having the power, they have typically shaped the global health paradigm. And I think they also really shape how we, in terms of that, we study medicinal history, you see really how the global north, in their responses to pandemics that break out in the global south, they really also shape and reinforce and reiterate, I think, some of the stereotypes of communities and civilizations in the global south, as unclean, unhygienic, unfit, that they don't have proper labor standards or practices. As somebody who's studied certainly a bit of colonial history myself, I think another prominent example is the sleeping virus of 1907 in East Africa under German regimes, and they, it was one of the first times where they again formed exactly the type of what they thought was a global response that they were very proud of at the time, colonial regimes. To combat the sleeping virus in Africa. But of course, they were doing it not out of the goodness of their hearts, but because they wanted Africans as laborers for their plantations and their mining camps and all these things. And so I think remembering that legacy of that's actually the original global health paradigm is from colonialism. And so I don't know if you could maybe speak more to the global health paradigm, that type of colonialist global health paradigm that Fanon tried to break away from in the 50s.
5: Yeah, it's one that I've finally actually getting deeper into myself. I remember many, many years ago when I was doing research in African history. I used to teach African history and culture a number of years ago. And one of the very interesting observations that I came across by a researcher who looked at the geography of the Atlantic slave trade in Africa, and that it was always coastal. It was always around the coast. It never really penetrated into the center of Africa. And the reason why is because of the tsetse fly, the sleeping sickness, whatnot. And so the slavers would send Africans into the interior to bring Africans out as captives for the slave trade, because the disease zone of the tsetse fly or other kinds of sicknesses kept Europeans on the coast. And so, of course, Africans were susceptible to these things as well, as you mentioned. But that's one aspect of the global health. Another one is very interesting. We never got a submission. We tried for this book from a person that does work, kind of a growing area of work around global health. This has to do with the critique of the global health paradigm. And that is how military crises or disasters, natural disasters of various kinds, end up operationalizing a huge global health response, usually from the global north, and from NGOs of various kinds and various kinds to these disasters. And what ends up happening, according to the people involved in this kind of critique of the global health paradigm, is that they end up pathologizing the communities that they're sent to help. Sure. I mean, you kind of alluded to it as well about how the global north views and continues to view Africans. The same thing happened, by the way, with the earthquake in Haiti. We saw the same kind of pathologizing of Haitians. The idea, there's also a critique of NGOs' responses, medical NGOs' responses to disaster areas, because of the way in which some of them from the global north pathologize the communities they're sent to help. So there's two sides to it, or a number of sides to it.
4: And so I'm hearing definitely that, which I think is absolutely true, that while Fanon tried to start or was a part of a movement in the 50s and 60s as decolonization was happening, which he was himself actively involved in the Front Libération Nationale in Algeria, helping to decolonize one of the French colonies in North Africa. But that even though he started a movement to fight against this global health paradigm where the global north, Western Europe and the United States, gets to tell the rest of the world basically what health standards really are or should be, and gets to say what's healthy and what's not, that those colonial mindsets actually still pervade in our health understandings today. I mean, another prominent example I was thinking of is I read a paper a while back about, and hopefully I can cite it when I go home and edit this more properly, but I read a paper about the birth control drug Depo-Provera and how it was deemed back in the 80s and 90s they were doing research and, there was during the AIDS crisis, and they thought that part of the problem that HIV was spreading so rapidly in Africa is because the global north, I should say, white Western European scientists thought of the global health community, thought that it was spreading so rapidly because of the old trope of overpopulation, that they didn't have a sense of when to, in the white Western European mindset, they didn't have a sense of how to manage population, which is obviously has a very deep ingrained, horrible sense of almost viewing people like animals as they're breeding too much, quote unquote, which is obviously horrible. But they deemed drugs like Depo-Provera, they would test them on the poorest and most vulnerable communities in Western Europe or in the United States. For instance, they tested them on black women in Atlanta, Georgia. And of course, people reported horrible side effects. And so drugs like Depo-Provera were banned because of these side effects in Europe and in the United States, but they were deemed fit, even though they had horrible documented side effects, they were deemed fit for use in Africa and in other communities of the global south, because it doesn't matter, according to the global north, the people who are in charge of setting the health paradigm. And so this is just another example of certainly these colonialist ideas pervade. So can you speak more, though, to... So Fanon in the 50s is a doctor practicing in Algeria. And can you speak more to what leads him to develop like his criticism, his critique of of the global paradigm that he saw at the time. You know, this paradigm that still exists of colonial attitudes towards health in all of our communities.
5: Well,
4: what does he see that leads him to develop this critique?
5: Well, there's some things that are quite specific to Algiers. Franz Fanon was a psychiatrist. He came to, after graduating from the University of Lyon and doing his internships, he ends up being the director of medicine at the Bleda Joinville Hospital in the outskirts of Algiers. And in 1953-54, the Algerian Revolution begins on All Saints Day in 1954, and a number of the Algerian freedom fighters would be wounded or would suffer from torture or would suffer from other kinds of things, and would find a refuge at the hospital, and Fanon would take care of him because he was also a surgeon. In France, to be a psychiatrist is kind of not like it is here. You also get trained to be a surgeon. And so it's in that capacity that he joins the FLN, the revolutionary movement. And one of the things that he runs into when he first comes to Algiers is the so-called Algiers School of Ethnopsychiatry. And it's a white supremacist paradigm in psychiatry. It's called the Algiers School. Kind of forgetting the Perot was the head, P-O-R-O-T, Antoine Perot is kind of the head of the Algiers School. He's a French, I think he was French. He might be French Algerian, but I think he was French. And he and his son pretty much, and others, promote this Algiers School in which they view Algerians as Fanon mentions in Wretched of the Earth, as lacking any kind of cortical function in their brains. I mean, it's like crazy stuff.
4: Yeah.
5: And Fanon attacks it in that view in Wretched of the Earth. But when he comes into the hospital, this is the major hospital, you know, mental hospital, hospital in Algeria, and he has to deal with the Algiers School of Psychiatry. And so a lot of what he did in the first couple of years is to really just deconstruct and critique and tear down that whole framework of mental health care that he ran into. There are stories, and it seems like they're true. I mean, there's a couple documentaries now about Fanon in Algiers, that kind of, with people who had been patients there, people who had worked there. And apparently it is true. I mean, he kind of carries out what seems to be this mythical thing that's associated with Pineal, who was the famous French psychiatrist who opened up the prison doors of the asylum, where French patients back in the 18th century were actually imprisoned in jail cells, and he talks about flinging the doors open and letting the patients out of their prisons. And Fanon is thought to have done almost something similar to that. I mean, patients were chained to their beds, all kinds of things like that. They were constantly being restrained in various ways due to various kinds of agitation that he argued came from the environment that the asylum or the hospital represented as a colonial institution. I mean, you can't forget that the hospital that he was the director of was a colonial institution. Yeah. It was run by the French colonial government. He was a French colonial professional, almost equivalent to a civil servant. And so he had to challenge that in any way that he could. Thus, he saw and used psychiatry politically to make a case that as against what the French socialist government said at the time, that France, that Algeria is France. Matter of fact, that statement comes infamously from Jacques Mitterrand, who was a later president of France, who was socialist. Fanon, through his work, showed that Algeria is not French. And one of the things I write about in the article that I write for the book is I kind of track Fanon's clinical papers, where he does work on two mental health wards. One is a Muslim men's ward. The other ward is a European women's ward. And Fanon actually had been educated in radical therapy called sociotherapy or institutional therapy. And he was taught that in France, around Lyon, at by a Spanish psychiatrist by the name of Francois Tasquales, who had fought in the Spanish Civil War.
4: Was exiled himself, right?
5: And so he starts this thing called institutional therapy, in which they essentially try to humanize the asylum, the hospital, clinic, and make it more social, make it seem less institutional and more like the society in which it's in. And so Fanon took that type of therapy with him to Algiers and applied it in this one case, and it didn't work. It worked in the European women's ward. Because again, it was, what society are you trying to make the asylum into? And the society they were trying to make the asylum into was a French society. Whereas the Muslim men's ward, that didn't work. So while this asylum had become more humanized in many respects and removed many of the restrictions, it was still one whose cultural framework was French. And as he says, it failed. Their attempt actually failed. And I call it a creative failure. An intern, a young woman who had interned with him, is now a much older person. She's still alive. Alice Cherky wrote her own book on Fanon. It's one of the better books on Fanon, I think. I think it's the best book on Fanon. And so she gives real insight into, you know, because she was there on the wards, in the wards. And she argues that it failed on purpose. And that he intended it to fail. He wanted to show that Algeria, when you put an Algerian social framework in an asylum for the Algerians, they don't respond to it. And whatnot. And so Algeria is not French, is the point. And so he says later on, it was from her book, when he's talking to one of the young interns that interned under him, and the guy's asking him about, you know, how this this quote unquote experiment went, and why it happened. He says that's because psychiatry has to be political, and so he was using psychiatry politically as a way to decolonize both the practice of psychiatry and taking that further. As his mentor later said many years after Fanon had passed away, that Fanon pushed the limits of the boundaries of psychiatry beyond the clinic into society and into the movement.
4: One of the themes that stuck out to me was you and the other authors who are examining specifically Fanon's clinical practice in Algiers, talk about how one of the tropes that the Global North had taught him as somebody who trained as a psychiatrist in France, he had been taught that you need to isolate patients, that you need to keep them separate from one another, that you need to cut them off from their social relations to the outside world, outside of the hospital or the clinic, that you need to isolate them, and so all there is the doctor-patient relationship, and that's the end of their socialization. And so Fanon, of course, gets in there and discovers, well, that is not working, it's making people miserable. And so that's one of the things that stuck out to me, is he gets in there and he forums, you know, all these social clubs, he encourages people to keep writing letters to all their family members. He even gets in there and says, he critiques even the location of where the hospitals are built. At one point he says, listen, we got to stop building these medical wards, these mental health wards out in the middle of nowhere. No wonder people aren't feeling well about themselves. They're isolated completely. But yeah, that really stuck out to me that he had that emphasis. So would you say that was another way of him trying to decolonize the institution, was to get rid of that sense of individualism and restore the sense of, you know...
5: Yeah, of the collective and of the society. And yeah, and by the way, that experiment, which was actually the research done by his the intern that he partnered with in doing it, that though the attempt to use sociotherapy, which essentially recreates a French environment on a Muslim men's ward, although that failed, mm-hmm. he went back and reassessed. And in one instance, it was only by accident that one of the nurses saw one of the Algerian patients take a shovel and go out the door. And they followed him and found out he was helping some other patient actually dig a garden. Mm-hmm. And they found out that, oh, that's what they would prefer to do.
4: Yeah.
5: They also created a cafe where they had coffee and they listened to radio, because that's what Algerian men do and whatnot. And so they went and tried to find the different... They went and studied Algerian culture to try to... And then brought what they learned from about Algerian culture into the clinic and made it culturally... responsive to Algerian culture. And so they just rearranged. They used to bring in Algerian folk tale tellers and whatnot, bring in Algerian singers and whatnot, and even the Algerian women and the Algerian women patients responded to that kind of thing. And so it was that, rather than just saying sociotherapy as an abstraction and essentially making French society normative for everybody,
4: yes.
5: which is what essentially colonialism does. France is much more nuanced in its colonialism. It's very cultural. They really sought to, in the end, incorporate Algerian culture. The other thing that they did that I think is very profound and is often missed is that the staffing at the hospital, of the attendants and the nurses and nurses' assistants and those kinds of positions, were often Algerians from the community, and he raised them up. He made a very important category of them and help to train them so they could actually be licensed and whatnot. And he was very sensitive. He said what they might lack in knowledge, in medical knowledge, they make up for in empathy.
4: Yeah.
5: Because they have an understanding of the culture and they have an understanding of the people. And he made that an issue. I mean, it wasn't just some kind of platitude. He actually raised that to a level, near or commensurate with that of being of the skill level of other professionals.
4: Yes.
5: And so that when he started developing these satellite clinics and annexes closer to where people live, those kinds of things, it was in order to involve people from the community in helping others who needed mental health services.
4: Yeah, and I mean, what struck out to me too is like the commitment to, because I mean, we're talking about the colonialist medicine, the colonialist global health paradigm that Fanon was trying to fight against in the 50s, and I think one of the other elements of that colonialist global health paradigm that, I mean, we still see today, but that was especially pointed in colonial situations was, you know, the way that they, and this is what Fanon talks about in his political writings, Too Wretched of the Earth and Black Skin, White Mask, about how it makes people, it de-cerebralizes them, you know, makes them literally brain dead, particularly colonized peoples, Black Africans, it de-cerebralizes them in the sense that it makes them reactional only. It makes them not actional or people who act first. They can only react to things, you know, they're, and that, I think, you really see that in the medical profession where people are, you know, it's all these passive words that happens to people. They never have any say in it. They're clients of doctors, and they're diagnosed, inspected, drafted, tortured, neglected. You know, all manner of these passive words are mm-hmm. what doctors would use to base the entirety of their practice on. And it's just fascinating to me that Fanon had this different sense of, no, we need to have, we actually are on the same level in a way with our patients, and we need to, you know, we're all in one society, and we need to be giving them mental confidence in themselves. And I don't know if you can speak more to that too, like the ways in which, especially with Black identities, the ways in which he tried to give people who had been othered by colonialism, you know, a type of self-confidence again, in a way, through his clinical practices. Does that make sense? It's a roundabout way of asking the question of how did he try and restore, you know, through his clinical practices, the sense of confidence of, you know, you talk about an affirmative Black identity rather mm-hmm. than this reactional one that the Europeans bestow on people.
5: Yeah, you use the term decerebralize people, and that was a term he used in his letter of resignation in 1956, mm-hmm. December 1956. He resigned. He wrote a letter to the resident minister, who was also the governor general of Algeria, saying, because he was a French civil servant, he had a, you know, he was professional. And so he sent his letter of resignation and explained why he was resigning. And he says that a system that decerebralizes the people is one that has to be replaced. He said it's a non-viable system. And so right in his letter of resignation, he was making this very radical assessment of colonialism from the point of view of its impact on the psyche of the colonized. He wrote a book, he wrote a third book, a middle book called Dying Colonialism as well, between Black Skin, White and Mass in 1952 and Wretched of the Earth in 1961. He wrote Dying Colonialism that was published in 1959. The idea of affirming the identity of people, of colonized people, is one that goes back to Black Skin, White Mass. I wrote, or co-wrote another book called Frantz Fanon, Soweto, and American Black Thought. And in that book, which is more a pamphlet, and I say pamphlet on purposefully because it was a treatise that was part of the movement. It was written to be part of the movement at the time. Mm. We wrote the first edition of it in 1978. It was at the time of the Soweto uprising in South Africa. So the book was called Frantz Fanon, Soweto, and American Black Thought. Mm. And I'm very proud to say that the book circulated in the underground in the movement in South Africa. And Steve Biko and the Black Consciousness Movement had taken from Fanon's Black Skin, White Mask the idea of self-consciousness, one becoming conscious of oneself as an authentic and person, as against what apartheid did to people. Biko took from Fanon the idea of self-consciousness as a revolutionary force, that becoming conscious of oneself mobilizes individuals into organized groups and whatnot. It's what happened with us in the 60s as well. We called ourselves Black Consciousness too. That's when Black became a thing as against being something negative. So consciousness of self, going all the way back to Fanon's graduate student days when he writes Black Skin, White Mass. It's incredible to think that the work was written by
4: as a graduate student. Yeah, well.
5: And that goes all the way through his work. That is that how the individual becomes conscious of him or herself as not only authentic, but as, dare I say, a revolutionary subject, someone who can take charge of their own lives and change their life and their environment and community around them.
4: Which goes back to what I was saying, too, in the sense of the medical profession at the time that he saw was all about taking the agency away from people, and all that you could do, or all that happened to you if you were a patient, which I think speaks to his frustration and why he quit, probably, was all that the medical profession would do to people is it would they could never be subjects themselves. They were always objects of doctor's sentences. They would say, oh, you have this disease. That's your identity that I've given to you now.
5: Right.
4: You have no agency in crafting your own identity, which I think, you know, those ideas of, you mentioned the word authenticity too, is a very inauthentic way to live your life when doctors are telling you, especially when it's French white doctors telling, you know, colonized peoples around the world that, no, this is your condition. This is how you are. It's a very impersonal relationship. We were getting into the sense of talking about collective consciousness too. And the experiences of forming the cafes, and I was curious about if we could talk more about the idea of national consciousness that Fanon thought was really important for people to develop. He says, Fanon writes that, quote, national consciousness, instead of being the all-embracing crystallization of the innermost hopes of the whole people, instead of being the immediate and most obvious result of the mobilization of the people, will be in any case only an empty shell, a crude and fragile travesty of what it might have been. The faults that we find in it are quite sufficient explanation of the facility with which, when dealing with young and independent nations, the nation is passed over for the race and the tribe is preferred to the state. And he later writes that to address these shortcomings of post-colonial states, political education is required to, quote, make the totality of the national reality to each citizen, to make the history of the nation part of the personal experience of each of its citizens. And so my question was, a mouthful, yeah. My question was, how did raising national consciousness, in Fanon's view, contribute to global health? Is it more of that affirming identity, that a positive identity, even if it's, you know, because as a leftist, one thinks, even reading Fanon's writings, you have to be very aware of the pitfalls of a simple liberal nationalist movement, that it can only go so far, which is clearly what he's saying. But he also seems to think that we need to take this, that developing a nationalist consciousness at all is a great first step towards something better.
5: Yeah. It's a very good question, Nick. But a lot of people don't really catch that dialectic. He says that if national consciousness doesn't become social consciousness, it leads up into a dead end. Later on, I think near the conclusion, the end of Wretched of the Earth, he talks about national consciousness, which is not narrow nationalism, is the only thing that can give us an international perspective. So he was critical of nationalism, or national consciousness that just goes as far as nationalism, but doesn't turn toward social consciousness. Mm-hmm. And he also calls it a humanism, that he's calling for a new humanism. But when you read it closely, he's saying that you, however, cannot skip over the stage of national consciousness. Mm-hmm. But if you just get that far and go no further to social consciousness, then you end up in a dead end. And the people who want to skip over the national consciousness stage, mm-hmm, and go straight to social consciousness, or you get people who only, you know, who stop as many of them did in Africa, stop at the stage of national consciousness. And it's in the chapter in Wretched of the Earth on the pitfalls of national consciousness. And there he just really dissects the post-independence reality of the national leader, the national party, the national bourgeoisie, and whatnot, and how they get stuck. He's one of the first people to use the term neocolonialism. For these states. That's why it's very interesting when you look at the reception to Fanon or the continuation of Fanon. I mean, there's a gigantic Fanon industry. A lot of people writing on Fanon all over the world. But it's interesting that pretty much at the time that Wretched of the Earth came out, both in Africa and the Caribbean, Fanon was persona non grata in a number of newly independent African states because of the critique that he left at his death, both in the Caribbean and in Africa. And thus the biggest reception to Fanon, the biggest audience for Fanon, was here in the United States in the Black Power movement.
4: I mean, it's interesting to me because it almost seems like, to take a Fanonian analysis of like a modern African state, like say Kenya, who I think Jomo Kenyatta, to my mind, has always served as one of the chief examples of this type of purely nationalist figure who went, you know, no further into developing a more holistic social consciousness. But like, you can take a modern African state like Kenya, and, you know, now they have that conservative party in power under, what's the name, Uhuru Kenyatta, and...

0: I think you're right. I mean every nation is different, but I mean, it's easy to say that, well, they didn't get to the stage of social consciousness, but in many cases, they never got fully through into the national stage. But the thing, coming back to his psychiatry, in a certain sense, an embryo, he often refers, particularly in Dying Colonialism, and also in Wretched of the Earth, he would use this expression, the reality of the nation, the new reality of the nation, And he's looking at the germination of a new national reality right within the breakup of the old colonial one. Mm-hmm. And there's all, it manifests itself in all kinds of ways. And I think in his own way, first in Algiers, and later on he goes to Tunis. He had to get out of Dodge. He had to get out of Algiers. Literally, they were coming for him. And so he goes and he moves his practice to Tunis, Tunisia, which had just gotten its independence. And he attempts to create a microcosm of that new reality of the nation within the clinic, in a certain sense. What is the lived experience of people? What does the lived experience of people look like when it is free of colonialism? Can the clinic be an institution or an instrument of decolonization or a decolonized space and whatnot?
1: Yeah.
0: And I think in a certain sense, that was what he was doing in microcosm. Now, he had larger projects in terms of actual national development, particularly economic development, which is frankly no one writes about in looking at Wretched of the Earth or some of his other work. But his brother, Joby, his older brother, who wrote a nice memoir about him, was an agronomist on the island of Martinique, where they're from. So he had all kinds of ideas about economic development. The faction within the FLN that Fanon was associated with, which is the more radical faction, led by a man by the name of Abeni Ramdani, who was a Kabyle, not a Arab. And he and Fanon and others were much more taken with what happens in terms of economic development after independence. And so there's a whole dimension of Fanon's writing, particularly in Wretched of the Earth, that looks at economic development in post-independence Africa that really hasn't been addressed much or engaged with much, that I think would be helpful too. But, and so, in order to go to that, to make that move from national consciousness to social consciousness, what were the material foundations for that? And again, this work that he and others were doing around economic development in Algeria and other places, would be the foundations for going to that social consciousness. Sure. And so, again, it's odd, maybe not so odd, given who kind of writes on Fanon, that is rarely ever developed or analyzed in his work.
1: Yeah, and it just seems, again, it's going to make me say a sentence that seems weird to say as a leftist, but it seems like Fanon really emphasized in his writings too, now it's really important actually to have a strongly developed middle class in that can carry out this type of nationalist liberation movement, provide, no matter how liberal it might be at first, to at least create some of the economic and material foundations for this psychological transformation to happen, for a collective consciousness to build.
0: Well, he was scathing in his critique of the national middle class.
1: Yes,
0: but,
1: yes.
0: To be sure. I mean, he used pretty strong language, but I mean, he really thought that the basis of development would be the peasantry. in the rural areas.
1: Yeah, yeah.
0: Because, I mean, you're in Africa. I mean,

0: else is going to be. You get into some interesting areas in looking at what Fanon actually said versus what people perceived him to say. I mean, many in the United States and the Black Power movement, particularly the Panthers, the Black Panther Party, I mean, it's almost as if they read Wretched of the Earth and they hadn't gotten beyond the first chapter on violence. And so there was I guess it wasn't much of a debate back then. It has since become a debate about the Panthers taking from Fanon the notion of the lumpen proletariat's role in the revolution, because that's one of the things they're said to have taken. And so there's a lot of reassessment of that going on. The idea of social, economic, and political development that he deals with in Pitfalls of National Consciousness, Chapter 3 of Wretched of the Earth, is where a lot of countries in Africa still are to this day. I mean, they really haven't gotten beyond that moment.
1: Yeah.
0: Unfortunately.
1: Yeah. To kind of close things out, can I ask, I mean, you've been studying Fanon clearly for decades at this point. Do you have a certain, is there something about Fanon's story and his writings that resonate with you very personally, you know, that have led you to study him for so long? Are there any, personal stories that you really remember, distinctly his writing just impacted you or hit you right at the right time in the right place, and that's why you've kept studying for so long, or?
0: What I appreciated about Fanon early on, I mean, I've read Fanon almost every year since I was a senior in high school, mm-hmm. and that was 1968. So I've lived with Fanon, but I think, and I've kind of, you know, every now and then I go back to kind of your question, you know, what was it about Fanon? And I think it was, as a young Black intellectual, I saw the power of ideas, the power of theory, because it's often overlooked, because there's kind of a hyper whatever about practice. And as my mentor says, not by practice alone. You just can't have a revolution just with practice. There has to also be a theoretical framework. There has to be theoretical preparation for revolution. Otherwise, again, you end up a blind alley, dead end. And so I saw in Fanon someone who saw the power of ideas, or what Marx in the preface to the first edition of Capital called the power of abstraction, which is, I always love that. He says that that physical scientists have microscopes and telescopes and all kinds of instruments, but social scientists, the instruments we have are ideas, the power of abstraction. Mm-hmm. And so you see that in someone like Fanon, and this new Fanon that we're now discovering, now that the clinical papers, there's a new 500-page book that just came out of formerly unpublished clinical papers of his and other writings, including political speeches, two plays, by the way, that he wrote, letters. We're discovering a new Fanon. A whole new generation of folks will see a new Fanon that, you know, we never saw. And so it's generating a tremendous amount of scholarship around the world. I mean, all over the place. I mean, we tried to get a scholar from the West Bank to write for our book. Unfortunately, he couldn't because he had some family issues at the time. personal issues, but we're still in touch with him. We mention him. There is a Frantz Fanon University in Somaliland, it's in the northern border of Somalia. Hussein Bulhan is the founder of it. He's one of the few people who's written a book on Fanon psychotherapy. In the book, we have a piece on a Somali community in Toronto, Canada. We have a psychiatric nurse in Australia. We have Roberto Beneducci, who started a Fanon Center in Turin, Italy, to help immigrants coming from North Africa and the Middle East using Fanonian therapy. We have Dr. Lewis King, who started one of the first Fanon centers in the world in Los Angeles back in the early 1970s. I actually spoke there myself. It no longer exists, but he was the executive director of that. We have a guy who, two authors, principal author, is the director of the NYU Bellevue Torture Survivors Center, and dealing with torture survivors of torture. He wrote a piece on it. So we have people from a lot of different communities and others, including here in Champaign, Urbana, Imani Bazell, who had a radio station here in Champaign called Access Live, who did all kinds of public service work around mental health issues in the community here in Champaign, Urbana, and used a Fanonian framework. I was often on that. And Helen Neville, my co-editor, and I were often on that radio program talking about mental health issues, particularly around at the time of police shootings of young black men, both in this community and other communities, and how black communities were dealing with the trauma of police violence and brutality. So we try to get a good cross-section of people who are doing work using a Fanonian framework to do that work. That's what we want. And it's a book like this has never been done before. I mean, everybody kind of does a kind of discursive, including myself, in the past, a kind of discursive reading of Fanon. You know, everything is discursive now. But the people who, you know, we asked the question, who's actually using Fanon in their practice, and what are the issues? You have a young white psychiatrist, clinical worker, who works in a rape crisis center. Powerful piece that she did in terms of situating herself as a white clinician dealing with a black woman, actually a LGBT woman, who had to deal with the trauma of rape and whatnot, and how she used Fanon's work. And so it has a lot of interesting case studies that I hope people will get a chance to read.
1: Well, Lou Turner, thank you so much. The book again is Explorations in Mental Health.
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1: Yeah, you understand that, Wilder? Talking about sexy, man. Crazy.

0: Hello, Chicago.
1: I first saw God in Chicago. I was walking down the street on the south side.
0: Chicago.

0: Hello?
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1: Hey, what you doing?
0: Just getting off work. Where you at?
1: I'm on the way.
0: That's what I like to hear. Miss you.
1: Did you?
0: Yeah.
1: Yeah, I did too.
2: What you say, you want a hit, philosophy? This a hit. Take that to the bank, baby. You want us to get into some radio action? This that. Let's rock.
3: Last

she's an early riser. Her makeup the finest chocolate complex like a diver's. Growing pain like deceivers, but the burst worth the complications. Started just friends like Jennifer Anderson. Quickies on lunch breaks on Duran and Habersham. Fell for the pretty neighbor like Sinclair.

money from a tree. 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It's like needle in a haystack, a diamond in a rough.

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Show you.

Hey, what up? It's Jaya. You are rocking with me and the best DJ for independent artists, DJ BJ Clark. You are now listening to my latest single, Voicemail. Rock with us.

sack in a moment. I know you probably busy and dealing with some commotion. I've been thinking about some things. I feel like hindering my growing. I know you got some time. I really just need consulting. I've been running through these pastures, ducking churches and pastors, laying on these pallets, tweaking records in the lab, bruh. Feeling mad stuck. I even had the thought of packing up, but I've been working in the dark. I know the deck is stacked, but so what?

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0: yeah. Ladies and gentlemen, I hope you're still listening. This is Hidden Gems 107.9, Chi-Town, College FM. Next up is a song called I Got You. Ladies, grab your man. And fellas, hold your ladies close. Yeah, it's about that time.
1: Rock me, baby.

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And for some reason you guys keep

She's an early riser. 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But the birth's worth the complications. Started just friends like Jennifer Anderson. Quickies on lunch breaks on Duran and Habershin. Fell for the pretty neighbor like

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1: Damn, baby.

0: Yeah. 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
1: Hey, I just want to dedicate this one to all my strugglers and scrugglers. That's what I see. All the college kids eating ramen noodles and finding out how hard life is. I ain't got it.

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Started just friends like Jennifer Anderson. Quickies on lunch breaks on Duran and Habersham. 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

0: Messiah today has a very important story to tell.
1: But this young guy at the venue after my performance, yeah. Said his ambition was big, big, big, enormous, yeah. Let's take the game like bees and we just swarm it, yeah. Awake all the minds that sleep and still lying dormant, yeah. Yes, I'm the lady. You can ride shotgun in my Mercedes. Tell the whole world that I'm your baby. Buy me nice things like that for Stacey. That's to all the haters that'll try to get key. See, I'm like Pac, but Chicago crazy. A little bit spicy, but I'm just as tasty.
2: But if this was just saying, like, fuck you, pay me. My M's keep adding up. Face car, fella what? I've been going too hard for the fella. If you hearing these alarms, get your cake up. My M's keep adding up. Face car. Follow what? I've been going too hard for the fella. If you hear these alarms, get your kick up.
1: My M's keep adding up. Face card? Follow what? I've been going too hard for the fake love. If you hear these alarms, get your kick up. My M's keep adding up. Face card? Follow what? I've been going too hard for the fake love. If you hear these alarms, get your kick up.
0: Yeah, see? A Messiah's name production.
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It's Jaya. You are rocking with me and the best DJ for independent artists, DJ BJ Clark. 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Rock with us.

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I feel like hindering my growing. I know you got some time. I really just need consulting. I've been running through these pastures, ducking churches and pastors, laying on these pallets, tweaking records in the lab, bruh. 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

0: yeah. Ladies and gentlemen, I hope you're still listening. This is Hidden Gems 107.9, Chi-Town, College FM. Next up is a song called I Got You. Ladies, grab your man. And fellas, hold your ladies close. Yeah, it's about that time.
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Started just friends like Jennifer Anderson. Quickies on lunch breaks on Duran and Habersham. 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

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She got that body, that body, body, you know.

Hey, what up? It's Jaya. You are rocking with me and the best DJ for independent artists, DJ BJ Clark. You are tuning in to my latest single, Conclusion. Hey, DJ BJ Clark, let's get it up there one time.

0: good on that arguing. 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
0: Not at all.
1: Goodbye, my love.
0: Farewell.
1: Baby, bluebirds flying, we all so high above.
0: Fairy tale end, this ain't always what it is.

0: Hello, Chicago.
1: You see, I first saw God in Chicago. I was walking down the street on the south side.
0: Hello, Chicago.

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Next up is a song called I Got You. Ladies, grab your man. And fellas, hold your ladies close. Yeah, it's about that time.

0: Hello?
1: Hey, it's me.
0: Hey, girl.
1: Hey, what you doing?
0: Just getting off work. Where you at?
1: I'm on the way.
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3: 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Take that to the bank, baby. You want us to get into some radio action? This that. Let's rock. Let's

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money from a tree. This real life storybook we wrote said, you are the beauty and I am the beast. It's like needle in a haystack, a diamond in a rough.

time I think about you, I say, credit where credit's due. 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My friends are jealous of the card I drew. Say, sometimes, baby, it's even hard for me to choose. One, two, three, four. I wrote another song, baby, just for you to sing along.

0: What do you want to be when you grow up?
1: Maybe a superhero.
0: And what do you want to be?

0: has been no war that we have not fought and died on the front lines of. There has been no job we haven't done. There's no tax they haven't levied against us. And we've paid all of them.
1: Is this right, rapper here?
2: Swear

is somehow always conditional here. You're free, they keep telling us. But she would have been alive if she hadn't acted so free. Freedom is always coming in the hereafter. You know what, though? The hereafter is a hustle. We want it now.

crazy.

The low tone and cadence of this call would seem to suggest amphibian, and a muddy habitat might reinforce that perception, but these calls do not have their origins in the billowing throat of a frog. In fact, they're not even made with vocal cords. They're stridulations, and they're made by a subterranean insect, the northern mole cricket. The mole cricket and the shrew-like mammal for which they're named could not be further apart in the tree of life, and yet both converged on the same evolutionary solution for moving through soil. Powerful, scoop-like front legs that dig and shovel ahead of a streamlined body. Mole crickets prefer wet or sandy soil for their burrowing, so from July to September, listen for their calls in the evening around wet grasslands, damp ditches, and near the margins of ponds. Here's the northern mole cricket again.

0: Thank you to the Macaulay Library at the Cornell Lab.
1: Hey, what up? This is Jaya. 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

0: had a second, a moment. I know you probably busy and dealing with some commotion. I've been thinking about some things. I feel like hindering my growing. I know you got some time. I really just need consulting. I've been running through these pastures, ducking churches and pastors, laying on these pallets, tweaking records and hairbrush, feeling messed up.
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1: It's your boy Bell, let me go ahead and talk to him for a minute, man. Look, in the end, we only gonna regret the chances we don't take. You grow by making mistakes, keeping your faith in, taking chances. Only Lord knows what I'm working on, so I'm gonna keep going till they understand it.

The low tone and cadence of this call would seem to suggest amphibian, and a muddy habitat might reinforce that perception, but these calls do not have their origins in the billowing throat of a frog. In fact, they're not even made with vocal cords. They're stridulations, and they're made by a subterranean insect, the northern mole cricket. The mole cricket and the shrew-like mammal for which they're named could not be further apart in the tree of life, and yet both converged on the same evolutionary solution for moving through soil. Powerful, scoop-like front legs that dig and shovel ahead of a streamlined body. Mole crickets prefer wet or sandy soil for their burrowing, so from July to September, listen for their calls in the evening around wet grasslands, damp ditches, and near the margins of ponds. Here's the northern mole cricket again.

0: Ladies and gentlemen, I hope you're still listening. This is Hidden Gems 107.9, Chi-Town, College FM. Next up is a song called I Got You. Ladies, grab your man. And fellas, hold your ladies close. Yeah, it's about that time.
1: Bruh.

God, she's an early riser. Her makeup defined as chocolate complex like a diver's. Growing pain like deceivers. But the birth's worth the complications. Started just friends like Jennifer Anderson. Quickies on lunch breaks on Duran and Habersham. Fell for the pretty neighbor like...

0: Yeah, you understand that while talking about sexy rap.
1: Crazy.

0: Damn.
1: Yeah. I told her, bro.
2: It's a hole.
1: An upgrade from the doormat to the doorman is still an upgrade. But they don't understand the format yet.
2: Someone gonna slide.
1: Yeah.

It's only real that you rock with, that inspire you to do better than what you're at right now, because where you're at right now is already amazing. It's like, what's better than amazing? We're finna find out.

That's right. To everyone out there struggling, hold your head up high, be proud, and never give up. You got this. Through the heartbreak and through the pain, through the struggle and through the rain, leave your mark, make sure they know your name. You can have strong will or go insane. Listen to my words through this melody. Show nothing but love, no more jealousy. Before I become a memory, all I ask is that you remember.

0: Yeah.
1: Yeah. You gotta clap for us. Let's go.
0: Free.
1: Let the light be.
0: Talking about that word, you know what I mean?
1: Free, y'all.

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Deliver your child from the lies of Satan. On the word of meditating. On the voice of the Lord like John of Revelation. I'm getting visions on the daily. This ain't superstition. Nah, nah, this ain't superstition. Little serpent, you don't want no smoke. Christ is risen, so the curse is broke.

0: There has been no war that we have not fought and died on the front lines of. There has been no job we haven't done. There's no tax they haven't levied against us. And we've paid all of them.
1: Is this right, rapper here? Swear to God.

0: to get to heaven.
1: Freedom is somehow always conditional here. You're free, they keep telling us. But she would have been alive if she hadn't acted so free. Freedom is always coming in the hereafter. You know what, though? The hereafter is a hustle. We want it now.

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Screaming, red alert, red alert. 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Wasn't pretty yesterday, it's cactus first. They brought their best, so I'ma be the worst. You wanna face down with the people's wrath? Man, there really wasn't lesson learned. Wait, there really wasn't fate on earth. Wait, what's still there for blessing?

0: You see, I first saw God in Chicago. 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
1: Chicago.

0: Hello?
1: Hey, it's me.
0: Hey, girl.
1: Hey, what you doing?
0: Just getting off work. Where you at?
1: I'm on the way.
0: That's what I like to hear. Miss you.
1: Did you?
0: Yeah.
1: Yeah, I did too.
2: What you say, you want a hit, philosophy? This a hit. Take that to the bank, baby. You want us to get into some radio action? This, that. Let's rock. Let's.

honey from a tree. This real life storybook we wrote said, you are the beauty and I am the beast. It's like needle in a haystack, a diamond in a rough.

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0: 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This is Hidden Gems 107.9, Chi-Town, College FM. Next up is a song called I Got You. Ladies, grab your man. And fellas, hold your ladies close. Yeah, it's about that time.
1: Rock me, baby.

0: is Divine Choice, and this song is dedicated to that very special someone that brings me balance, a beautiful tree that was breaking down until the connection connected. This one's for you. But listen. 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
1: Yeah.
0: Sometimes love comes back around, not as a memory, but as a miracle. 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
1: Certain individual nations, because at the end we want culture black. 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
3: We're on live with Afternoons with Delight, and like I said before, everybody, thanks so much for tuning in to me. I appreciate everybody for jumping on live with us this afternoon. It's been a long time since we've been in here. Before I get started this afternoon, you know what I have to do at the top of the hour. Every time that I come on, I got to make my disclaimer first.
1: Absolutely.
3: WRFULP Urbana, and this is our disclaimer. WRFU is an open forum for the Urbana-Champaign community. Views expressed are those of the speaker and guests, and they are not intended to represent WRFU-UCIMC. Before we get started this afternoon, you know what I have to do. I introduce who's in the studio with me. And today, Draper is here.
1: All right. Good evening. Good afternoon, world. You know, we're hoping that everybody is staying positive the best way they can through all these difficult times. And we're just trying to make sure that this awareness is truly something that the whole world can collectively grow and figure out how we can come together as countrymen of America.
3: Okay. Thank you so much. Now, before we get started this afternoon, you know, we hadn't been here in about a week or so.
1: Right.
3: So a lot of different things have happened and occurred globally.
1: Right.
3: A lot of things have happened and occurred and within the community itself here. College just started back.
1: We got
3: about 40,000, 50,000 people who just now are coming into the community right now. So that's in addition to the population that's already here. So we know we're going to be enamored with a lot of different things that are going to be taking place. Needless to say, as well, yesterday, I think yesterday I was horrified.

0: what I saw over in Nepal. And our thoughts and prayers are with that country over there, because that was by far the most ridiculous thing I have ever seen. Not ridiculous to a point of laughability. That was horrific to see that take place. And our thoughts and prayers are with the country over there that's going through that situation. But, like I said, a lot of things have taken place within the community. And a lot of things are taking place individually with each one of you. I know that this is a trying season just for us all.
1: Yeah. I mean, especially even here on soil, we got Gary, Indiana. Gary. That's been without power, without basic. You can't survive basic if you have nothing that will keep your household together, your lights, that means your refrigerator, the foods, you know, possibly, you know, if you have monies and accounts, banks can't even, you know, it's just so much. And to not have assistance.
0: Yeah.
1: And to not have assistance out here, that FEMA and all these other agencies that so-called collects almost the world's monies from taxes and stuff you're doing from working and to be left out.
0: Yeah. Overlooked.
1: Overlooked when you know a nice majority of these cities are of our culture. Mm-hmm. And just to see the people just turn a blind eye to if these people don't deserve to live. So, and then to just sit there and let these people go without these basic essentials that we're supposed to have. And it's not even considered to seem like it's important if your skin is black. And I hate to just, you know, say it like that, but the truth is the truth.
0: Yeah.
1: You know.
0: And I don't think we're even discounting the fact of the racial divide that we're experiencing in everything, right?
1: Right.
0: But what I got to go a little bit further, because we can talk about the disparaging treatment.
1: Right.
0: With the government, the entities. We can talk about that all we want, but at the end of the day, we still are in capacities of working relationships and working networks where it's color, the same color of people that could do phenomenal things together. And I'm like, why is it at this point, we're not there yet? Mm. We're not there yet to where we're edifying our own kind. We're not there yet where we're helping each other and assisting each other to a greater level, because I'm like, at some point in time, your thought process can't always be on what the man does.
1: Right.
0: Is what we gonna do against the man at the end of the day is the real answer.
1: Right.
0: What are we gonna do now? Now, you know, like I put online and I got the biggest, you know, hits off of based off of what I said was like, I don't see not any churches, since y'all go to church and you pay tithes and you pay your offerings into these churches, you're trying to tell me nobody could facilitate and go in together where we're making an impact in one community after another, since I know the black church is in every community. Let's be for real. Y'all at least know ten that you done passed by.
1: Those churches and things that families that invested in for years, 10, 20 years, you know, being the praiser of the praise for their church.
0: My point.
1: And breaking off monies that they work hard for, believing that this church will be a safe haven that can come through and at least give you a little assistance.
0: At least.
1: So, you know, and the little organizations that do try to do these things, and they don't even have the capacity in all those years of people investing in them like the peoples of the community have done. Mm-hmm. So it makes you discouraged from going to these churches and knowing that these people are just basically showing that this is all a scam. And it's like everything getting exposed behind who we have faith in and who we believed in, because now when you need them, you can't, they ain't answering their phone. You know, they don't have no resources. I thought that most all churches should at least have a pantry.
0: That's you know, because
1: that's what I thought. Yeah. Most of the tithes and things that they sending these little trays around three and four times will at least allow mm-hmm. that type of, you know, stacking of supplies. You know, it wasn't just yeah. supposed to them have a bank account full of money, but right. we have no supplies to help nobody.
0: That's,
1: you know, we have an individuals yeah. that's having more concern
0: yeah.
1: from other places, that's filling up they pick up trucks and just going down there doing the best they could from their own hands. And I was like, wow. And we so caught up in investing in every other entrepreneur, artist, and all these other things, events, and ain't none of them came through and dropped off something for the peoples. It ain't right. for nobody to gain. It's for somebody to survive. What about people that's on a hospice, need medicine, their equipment for breathing treatments and all these different things? So these people, when the smoke clear, we hoping that they still alive and we can go check back on them again.
0: And that's the scariest, you know, part
1: and,
0: of it all.
1: And that, right. And they're not even really televising and they're putting this news out that mm-hmm. these people are going through this certain. But let mm-hmm. one of those communities that's so-called sundown towns, they're right there with all the aid. Mm-hmm. So it's showing us the more we do not figure out some type of unity plan, some type of creative a storage for just in case it becomes, you know, we have to go out there and take care of our peoples,
0: right.
1: you know, and we're not preparing in no fashion. They cutting the stamps down. So, you know, these things now that was possibly, you know, stuff that we could have used to help others, you know, is getting limited, but it's mostly targeting the ones that they want to see at the bottom. So it's like they're trying to pressure and put people in under tense conditions to where you might have to, you know, you might be enraged to go do something because you're not getting no assistance. And then they're going to play victim as if the black people coming out acting out of character because they don't know no other place to survive. And knowing that this government and system made us dependent on them behind, you know, just going in, signing and saying they got us and they got us. And now they pulled the rug from under our feet. And now we're sitting here crippled in areas where we can see families homeless, families don't have food, and the places that they thought was there, they pushing them away as if you don't even supposed to even come ask for help. You know, they saying go get an employment job.
0: Okay, you know. So, you know, you covering a lot with that.
1: Okay.
0: You covering a lot with that. We gotta slow it down a little bit because we only 9 minutes in.
1: Right.
0: So, now let's go back. Because what we were really talking about is when are we going to build community?
1: Right.
0: And what does that look like when you're building community to support? Just like, for instance, if a situation like that occurred here
1: mm-hmm.
0: in Champaign County.
1: Right.
0: What would happen? And who has the resources that we would be able to utilize if something like that was to happen? And because now you're talking about, oh, you know, for personal gain, mm-hmm. your house should be fully stocked with food. Your house should be fully. But what if your house is one of those houses that got destroyed?
1: Right.
0: What? This is my point. It's like it could be a situation where every house here was wiped off its foundation.
1: Right.
0: Right. Who would support us then?
1: From what it looks like now.
0: And that's the question.
1: What it's looking like now, I don't think.
0: It's not about.
1: It's not set up for us to really.
0: And that's,
1: you know,
0: my
1: they
0: point.
1: Gave. They feel they gave the Skypings that you supposed to been able to establish yourself with, you know.
0: And so, and I if think you're talking about us being wiped off the foundation,
1: mm-hmm.
0: what supportive churches, what is here locally that would come in mm-hmm. in a situation like that? What church locally has a year worth of food stored in their basement or of the church?
1: Right.
0: What churches have this? And if that's the case, if we don't have it to the church level where they're building or have built something to that capacity,
1: right.
0: aren't we destitute to repeat the same thing that we're seeing right now?
1: Mm.
0: Are we determined and left to go through that experience that we're looking at vicariously right now? So I'm just explaining a situation where this should be in the minds, just like you were talking about before we came on the air.
1: Mm-hmm.
0: What does preparation and preparedness look like for people of minority color
1: right.
0: in our communities?
1: But if we even had an event for just to have some type of board or some type of blackboard mm-hmm. that's really about the peoples, that we can go out and start really getting the signatures and things and information, so we know who we can reach out to that will help. Because like I said, when we dealing with a mass part of the community that's struggling with mental illness, that alone, I just can't get past that, because some people are just naturally burnt out behind life really just digging in them that hard that they don't even know how to be with themselves. So imagine you bringing people that just already full of letdown and pain, and you trying to even have a civilized conversation with them when they ain't even dealt with what they've been going through their whole life, and it's just sad, like I said, because a lot of people are not prepared to be a therapist or some type of counseling for, you know, because a lot of people don't want to take the time out to really listen to somebody to really, really give you some good solutions and some effort, not just telling you what to do. I'm going to walk with you through this. You know, that's what some of this outreach and things supposed to be. You know, you don't pick who and what levels of support you want to give somebody behind who deals with you. You know, we done had a lot of good brothers and sisters in these organizations and wind up had to separate because they don't want that type of performance, because it's like a, you know, if I can do the bare minimum or really not try to prepare myself to be equipped to deal with people, and then once they see that, you know, we have a lot of jealousy and envy type stuff dealing with our people, and it's embarrassing. For somebody can have the same skills and the ability, but would still rather be negative towards their brothers and sisters that truly is willing and that are performing these tasks. You know, it's like we don't know how to just, you know, really root for each other and really try to be an assistance without it seem like I got to get something from you, scam you, or see what I can go in and try to steal your niche, your brain, your thought process on stuff. Some of us go on with bad intentions to just mistreat and misuse, you know, our classes of people with each other. So when you dealing with people that's not used to that type of goodness from somebody, because most people are just every day waking up around the same people that consistently triggers you.
0: Right.
1: You know what I'm saying? So a lot of this stuff has to be worked out really from individual selves before we can go out and start really having any type of building strategies that we can all work with in one accord and everybody do what they say they gonna do.
0: Truly, you know, but also this also needs to be a thought process of every individual church that's organized around here, and not even church, every individual business. Because like I said, if push came to shove and we were in a situation like what Gary is experiencing, a tornado came in and massively destroyed everything, where would we go? At the end of the day, I gotta keep circling back to, where would we go? How would you get the support that you're getting? What implementation of things are already being set in place? And like, I really don't think it's just a we type situation. I think this is a mayor type situation. When we're talking about Deb Finan and we're talking about Deshaun, what is the implementation of something that could be structurally done where, if this was to occur in Champaign, because they're not coming, they're not going to come. You know what I mean? They might come for the University of Illinois campus if that was destroyed, right? But if other neighborhoods throughout the community were destroyed, we already know that FEMA is sometime. FEMA is not really in the business of doing what it used to do back in the day before this situation occurred.
1: This administration got
0: exactly
1: in,
0: you know. So like I'm saying, you know, but before that occurred, a lot of things that we're seeing that were a normalcy for us, you know, to come straight on in, right. But like I said, what they're playing this like is right now, to me, is like how they played Katrina.
1: But you heard what Bill Gates and all these other ones said, they want depopulation.
0: Yes.
1: To me, that sends, I need to get rid of some people. Some people need to get taken off the earth. And
0: absolutely,
1: I don't know if and nobody clearly understands that. But to me, that's like a signal and a warning that we finna get attacked. We finna get poisoned. You know, they saying all the foods now is recall. But most of the foods that we ate, like watermelons and all this stuff, all everything is being
0: lettuce.
1: You know,
0: come on,
1: lettuce
0: now.
1: You know, trying to eat healthy, because when we get on here and share our health tactics that give us better youth,
0: right,
1: and stuff, it seems they attack that because we tilting our hand to the devil. So we'll never be able to have nothing full plane where we can really excel unless we was to have our different lands and things like that to be able to sustain ourselves. Because mm-hmm. anytime you begging for something from a person that claimed themselves and is history showing that they are enemy to you. I ain't saying all, but I mean the ones who show that's billionaires, millionaires, and those racist
0: right.
1: histories of slaving people, and they still, these are the children of them.
0: Right.
1: And it's still this in 2026.
0: Yeah.
1: We can say all down south, we seeing horrible acts being done to our people.
0: Yeah.
1: And once again, you know, I hate that we try to make those brothers and sisters down there feel like they less because they don't have the courage to stand up to a demon or a devil or a racist group that's in authority and different things that can basically, you know, give them a pass if they do it, because they're going to throw the paperwork out if they don't see nothing wrong with that. So you seeing the sickness and the mental illnesses that at a high level, mm-hmm. you know what I'm saying? And then you going in here and voting for these people. So I'm like, why would you vote for the same system that never helped us? They just give us stipends, you know, and then they use some of our people to be a face to make us think that we're moving forward because they hired maybe one or two. Mm-hmm. And then those Negroes don't even know what to do, mm-hmm. you know, but just be somebody to mislead the peoples, you know, just really keep us more behind than they are. So now we're mad at each other when we see brothers and sisters in these positions when their hands are tied behind their back. Basically. Just like the billionaires and millionaires of sports, that's our culture. Why they can't develop nothing?
0: Right.
1: You know, if they do, I was hearing that it's in their clauses that they can't empower our people. Literally, clauses like that in some of their contracts, you know, when they mm-hmm. personally deal with these secret societies, cults, and all these devil worship and stuff, you know, but when you're trying to move in the side of the righteousness of the Most High, mm-hmm. that seems like you get targeted for that, because mm-hmm. there's more evil trying to fight whatever's left of good, you know.
0: You.
1: So when you still holding on to righteousness, you know, choosing to correct ones, I ain't just agreeing with you if you foul, mm-hmm. you know what I'm saying, and holding these guys and these ladies and people accountable behind our behavior.
0: Right.
1: Who would want to mess with us, y'all? If we showing bad behavior, we're taking on the devil's ways.
0: I mean,
1: you know what I'm saying? You're learning the things of stuff that then they point. We're the face of everything that seems like negativity. The way we dress, the way we talk, we the reels that you use to have laughs at behind us mistreating our women,
0: right?
1: Behind us turning our genders and things like that. We the laughing stock of this stuff. And putting us the front, so when other worlds see us, they would judge us as if we are with the titles that they tell them that we are. You know, when some of these people, foreigners, come into this country, they even have little certain segments where they teach them about us and tell them, don't mess with us because we're going to rob them, steal from them, beg from them. It takes for these people to get here and to have an experience from us to say, man, y'all lied to us,
0: right.
1: because they want to train and turn the whole world against us.
0: Mm-hmm.
1: And these people sitting around here acting like they truly not doing this, and we seeing it because the whole world hates us and looks at us as if we're not intelligent and builders how we are. So we shouldn't have to have that type of stigma behind somebody having first dibs to speak to cultures and stuff before us, because we're not at the table.
0: But if also you have to change a culture of our own mindset against each other.
1: Hey, that's the
0: and
1: biggest
0: that's
1: struggle.
0: The biggest
1: that's
0: the
1: biggest struggle.
0: Struggle
1: that we always have when you
0: right.
1: talk about unity.
0: So you're
1: having
0: can't,
1: love.
0: Right.
1: We
0: used to.
1: You almost can't really go to any of these events, because if you put too many of uncivilized ways that's been, you know, adapted and put us around each other, we wind up finna have some type of altercation. Somebody might get unalived. You know, somebody just, it'll go to as if we're not civilized and we'll just act like we can't, you know, be amongst each other. And
0: right.
1: that's horrible. So when people are like, man, come out to my event, I'm like, no, because I don't trust y'all. Because
0: mm-hmm.
1: y'all not going to do right.
0: But see that.
1: You ain't going to do right. And to just keep coming and supporting things that we can't maintain this after the event. I don't want your barbecue, your chicken, but we still messed up in the mind.
0: Man.
1: So I'm like, what's the use of going and supporting something like that, and we ain't even working on ourselves
0: okay.
1: and really trying to make a difference. Because all these cookouts, all you can do is get your plate and go back and still stand the misery in the pit that you are. Right. And who is helping us? You know, and it's just
0: but
1: that, sad.
0: That's the catalyst of all of this.
1: Right.
0: Is what are we going to do to evolve ourselves out of that situation? We can talk about the racial, the disparity, the discouraging treatment. Mm. And right now we're past that.
1: Okay.
0: Because now we need to formulate plans of action.
1: Right.
0: Now we talk about if it's only four of you.
1: Right.
0: Then you four meet.
1: Right.
0: And you four meet with consistency and you four meet. You know what I'm saying? Because I think once you start looking at the whole entire scope of a thing, it's
1: right.
0: almost too much for you to eat.
1: Hmm.
0: You know what I'm saying? If you're on a buffet line and you're looking at all the different selections that they got on there, I'm finna hit everything. You can't.
1: Right.
0: Physically, because you know you can't maintain that inside of your person.
1: Right.
0: So now we have to take the bites that we can.
1: Right.
0: What can we do? There's a brother online who's like, you know what? I would love to meet with y'all. And, you know, you're local. Now we need to talk about that development.
1: Right.
0: What does that look like? Because now, listen, we were just afforded some opportunities where we can be able to start something.
1: Right.
0: Because something has to happen. And I'd rather be on the forefront of the creation of it than from the in front of needing the services from it.
1: Oh, yes.
0: You know what I'm saying?
1: Like I said,
0: so I just feel like we're
1: even
0: at that
1: training.
0: Point.
1: We just need to have training, you know, exercising, cleaning out the system. You know what I'm saying?
0: Mm-hmm.
1: Because once we get that poison
0: detox.
1: Out of our system,
0: detox.
1: You know what I'm saying? Maybe we can start thinking a little clear.
0: Yeah.
1: Now, check this out, y'all. Now, y'all know how they say marijuana and all this stuff is legal, right?
0: Right.
1: But the trick of this is,
0: yes, it
1: you
0: is.
1: Know, it's stuck in your system for a little bit, right? And then they saying that you have to go do a urinalysis to be employed.
0: Mm-hmm.
1: But you thinking that since it's legal, you know, that might be excluded from where, you know, I can still get a job. But that's the trick to hold you back because they know most of our culture probably has some THC in their system.
0: Mm-hmm.
1: So when you go in and possibly do all these different things, right, and then you go in there to actually take these tests and that'll come back to hinder you and you wondering why they're not employing us. If you look on the roads right now for these road construction jobs,
0: right.
1: You ain't seeing too many brothers out there, are you? Being honest. Being honest.
0: They,
1: because
0: they know.
1: Because that you're set up thinking that you can smoke and chill and things
0: right.
1: will have opportunities
0: right.
1: for you and all. That's their excuse to not hire you.
0: That's my
1: so
0: point.
1: You getting tricked.
0: Yeah.
1: So you like, man, you buying all this bud and all this other stuff you're doing. And the stuff, and it's really hindering you from moving forward in their arena because you're not an owner or something of your own to where
0: mm-hmm.
1: you don't have to go and be somebody else's, you know, worker. You know,
0: but
1: once
0: I'm telling
1: you, once
0: you're there.
1: It's sad because, like I say, who is preparing us and telling the youth about this? Hey, man, if you're trying to get employed,
0: mm-hmm.
1: clean your system out.
0: Right.
1: Mandatory because you'll never really hear nobody tell you the importance of coming. As a clean mind, clean spirit, and clean soul, a lot of stuff moves better when you can think clearly. So if I'm knowing if I'm always cluttered with nonsense,
0: mm-hmm.
1: I can imagine all the negativity that can come in too because I'm still full.
0: And let's talk about that on a spiritual level.
1: Mm.
0: Because now you're talking about on a different terminology of having yourself cluttered and full on garbage.
1: Mm.
0: So all of this is, it all works together. You
1: right.
0: don't understand, you know, and the consistency of what we are not understanding is how we're teaching our kids what's right and what's wrong.
1: Right.
0: And I don't think that is being highlighted to the degree that it needs to be. Obviously, we know it's some discouraging information out here. We can see it online. You look at the news reports. You're looking at social media. But you also seeing this poison your child's mind.
1: Absolutely.
0: I looked at yesterday. They gave that settlement for Meta. And then all of the names of the children that, you know, committed suicide.
1: Right.
0: From the effects of social media. What do you think is taking charge and root of them? If you don't understand that when you clean yourself out, you have to clean it all out.
1: Right.
0: And even cleaning what you see, what you ingest, like I tell people all the time, there's a song that y'all need to listen to. It is from Lauren Hill, and it's called Guarding Your Gates. She's talking about every gate, everything that you got a hole in, you should pay attention to. You know what I'm saying? Your ears, your eyes, your mouth, whatever comes in your body, you should understand how to guard your gate. But if we're not teaching our kids, you know, the productivity of keeping yourself pure and keeping yourself clean.
1: But you have to be an adult that understands that.
0: And that's my
1: point. So when we dealing with a lot of people who was raising themselves most of their whole life, right?
0: Right.
1: And went through trial and error and learning a lot of information through bad relationships, bad friendships, and all this stuff. So you really still healing from all the betrayals and all the letdowns behind you thought these people mean you good.
0: But see, can I go with that?
1: Okay.
0: Let me hit that. Because one thing about it, there's a difference between healing and healed.
1: Right.
0: And until you get to a level of understanding that I go through healing, okay, right? And at a landing place, I become healed.
1: Right.
0: That's not an understanding. You know, some people love to be a victim. Right. You know what I'm saying? And love to embrace the everything that has been done wrong. If I could name everything that happened to me starting from the age of 5 until I'm 50,
1: right,
0: I could go on telling you horror stories forever.
1: Hey,
0: but there's a difference between, like I said, being healed and going through healing. You understand what I'm saying?
1: No,
0: I'm trying to end it. But there's a difference because you know what? Some people, you can't stay in a place of healing forever.
1: Right.
0: Sometimes you got to bring yourself up out of it. If I treated people how I was treated, I wouldn't talk to nobody. You understand what I'm saying? So from that point of learning, we go through this because you're supposed to learn from it.
1: Right.
0: You learn and you move on. You learn and you move on. You learn and you move on, but you also heal.
1: Right.
0: You know what I'm saying? Because one thing about it is, how can I tell you about how to get over something if I haven't went through it? If you know that these things were meant for your good and meant to take you to another level mentally, spiritually, socially, financially, everything is a learning experience because that's why we still on earth. We learn it.
1: Right.
0: You know, if I was ascended to another level, I wouldn't even be here.
1: Right.
0: You know what I mean? But while I'm here, I'm going to explain to people the healing process,
1: right,
0: so I can let them get an understanding of how to go through it, but also how to get to that landing spot on the other side, because there is a sweet spot that you can be in.
1: Right.
0: You know what I'm saying? So I think a lot of us are not to that point. I don't know how many people I could tell you that are going through different things on a day-to-day basis, but is that the basis for how you interact and react to every situation?
1: Mm.
0: Every situation doesn't warrant an escalation.
1: Right.
0: If I got denied for something today, guess what? I'm going to try again tomorrow, and I probably won't get denied for it again.
1: Right.
0: Because I learned how to regulate my own emotions. But like I said, when we're dealing with kids and community and adult people who are getting off of things.
1: Right.
0: Because now you're talking about, like you just talked about, you're talking about them opioids, you're talking about the marijuana, you're talking about all these different things. These are spiritual things. These are things that make you addictive in a form or fashion.
1: And then when you knew why those things was given to you.
0: Exactly.
1: And to you embrace your enemy's substance and made that a culture, you know what I'm saying, to where we never looked the same after we started using this
0: never.
1: Stuff. The spirit
0: never.
1: Is lost.
0: Never.
1: The spirit is lost. You almost, soon you see a brother or sister, you got to make sure they don't mean you no harm. And that's sad where you got to make sure that your own people ain't the enemy first. Because sometimes your people bring you a little different little challenging situations,
0: yes,
1: harder than the oppressor.
0: Yes.
1: And you sit here and they sit here and be grateful and glorifying all this negativity that they will do to each other. You know, a brother or sister say, I do this to my brother, I do this to my sister.
0: Yeah.
1: But then, like I said, I just seen on one of the news and the shows that's talking about a 71-year-old woman was just thrown on the floor and mistreated as if she wasn't a human being. Now, if it was black officers doing that to white women and things like elder white women, you would be the worst. You would be in prison and everything, you know.
0: Mm-hmm.
1: And it seems like even when those officers in Memphis did a crime, they immediately sentenced them. But when we seeing white officers do things. They get slapped on the wrist, moved to the next city, you know, with pay, you know, and it's just unfair on the coverage that they got for committing genocide, which this country have been found guilty of at the board, and nobody is addressing that. And we're seeing all these active characters still in position and leading people with sick mentality, rapists, you know, child trafficking. We catching them. We even have documentation stating that they've been doing this for hundreds of years. And we still, and they can still trick you to even consider voting for them. You know what I'm saying? We got to be sick to constantly be tricked. You know, all the other countries stand up and they changing these administrations behind the numbers and the people are tied. So either we're not tired or it's okay to just, hey, because we're going to start disappearing anyway. So they like, hey, they ain't saying nothing. So I'm going to keep doing what we do until they really get tired for us to make a change. You know, and it's sad that we are turning a blind eye to these acts and offenses that's done to us, and we still ain't mad. We still ain't mad. And I'm embarrassed to even say that. How could I even know if I have enough group of men, if we were attacked, would y'all help me, or would you get scared and run away and you know, go over there and be rather to get into it with your people while we got a real big serious issue going on? Brothers and sisters is getting hung, kidnapped in a truck, and you get brothers driving down to these southern areas and you going to your rest stops, and some of them brothers ain't even coming back. You know, and we're not paying attention to these acts that's being done strategically. They ain't just bluntly saying, come on, let's get it. They know they don't want to do it like that.
0: But like I said,
1: that's not how they're going to do it. They're going to do it strategically by using officials that we think that mean the people's good. You know what I'm saying? They're not for us. So you got to be strategic and hoping that these new chiefs or whatever they is for these officers and things, I hope they really cleaning up house and getting rid of these tyrant, racist people that's continuously bothering and harming the American people.
0: I think, I truly believe that we are at a place and point retroactively to where our parents, or my parents at least, I can say that, because my mom and dad are 80 and, you know, would have been 90. We're getting back to those time periods when they were growing up. And so you're talking about in the 30s and in the 40s, the racism that was ever pervasive down there. This is the turn of what we're seeing right now. You know, I don't know any place or anybody who has set up and said, because I don't even think a lot of us understand. It used to be a point where you would call your people before you came to where they was at. You didn't just show up to them. You told them, I'm here. I stopped at this gas station, or I stopped at this place, or I'm about 150 miles away from you. And we got to get back to that place of where we really got to be calling out with each other just to see where each other is at. And are you safe? You know, even in the travel, I see so many young women who are traveling alone. Solo dolo. And my condolences goes out to the grandmother that was unalived out there in California. Because I don't know that full situation, but she was found deceased. And she had went out there to have a vacation for herself. You know what I'm saying? But you're alone in another city where nobody knows you, is my point. And you're single and you're alone and y'all want to travel alone, not thinking that I will be okay because I'm grown, right? Because most people and most men, the men that have gotten, you know, unalived on trees that they said they commit a suicide. How did you get there? And also, did anybody even know you was there? You know what I'm saying? Because I'm just like, there's a lot of things that are just missing with us. There's a lot of things that are missing.
1: We didn't became secretive as if, you know, everybody want to move without allowing each other to have some identity to say, hey, we in these locations. And I always try to tell my little brothers that, you know, always have a line of communication, especially when y'all going into areas that may be unsafe.
0: That you know
1: what I'm
0: saying?
1: Just always text and let some of the guys know, the peoples know, hey, listen, go over there and make sure that when you finna leave, let us know when you made it safe and let us know when you made it home. Because to just be moving in the world like ghosts, like we don't have any type of awareness about each other. Especially when you know we hunted. You know, we have a lot of our young men really are the target, and they're targeted because they don't fear them like a lot of the older ones, our age and older, does. They don't have that knowledge of who they are. So now when they approach them, you know, they're going to be disorderly because they don't know how to deal and humble themselves, which I feel is a fear factor on our part because we allowed them to feel like we don't have the strength to stand up against them. So when these young men and young women coming out there with a mindset as if, I'm not afraid of these people. I feel like we a mano a mano. Why do I have to bow down to you because you pulling me over because you said I'm suspicious? Y'all are suspicious. If we should start stopping them and checking their book bags and things like that, because if y'all just going to check us, we need to check y'all people, because to y'all buying masks that's black, putting these masks on as if you black and again committing crimes, and then everybody saying it's the black. There's so many tactics that's being used right now to really have a bad look on a culture that is not there all the way. Is we on substance? Is we having a hard time? Certain, absolutely. But those are conditions that were continuously built on behind just continuously feeding into that stuff and living like that. Because we didn't take the steps to change and turn ourselves around. You know what I'm saying? Some of us who probably didn't been to institutions, prisons, and things like that, you were forced to change due to just the conditions and things that you have to come out and readjust. Hopefully you studied or something to prepare yourself for a new role when you come out, but most go back to the same thing. That's why it's easy to pick you off. Some of the guys and sisters that have history of that, you don't think that they waiting on you because they know you can do that. They know that you can accumulate fast and large monies. That's why they got you. You know what I'm saying? Then they take the monies and go spend it on their cars and stuff. You really getting robbed because they are a gang. You know what I'm saying? And they say that they don't even really have, they can lie to you. That's, they pass Supreme Court laws where they can lie to you to trick you, to get you in positions, because the whole thing is to talk to you so they can create. You know what I'm saying? You stopping and even having a conversation with them can escalate, especially when they trying to meet a quarter or meet a certain amount of money. They trying to establish to build up their jail system. Remember, the prison system did contracts with these people to make sure that their prisons be filled by any means necessary. If I got to plant something on you, if I got to go a stage and put weapons that has unalive bodies on it and things like that, you don't know, because, like I say, just for how some of these youth are obtaining some of these weapons, it got to be a higher up that's bringing the type of military weapons and stuff to these communities that all the kids got them. Ain't no way that that's coming through us, as if they, because a lot of this stuff you finding in vans, they, you know, just enormous amounts, crates, that stuff is put there strategically. Because if you give somebody that's ignorant, that's not trained and properly, you know, licensed or whatever to use a weapon, what he's going to do, that's like a kid with a toy. Because they make a decision to shoot it or whatever, it's some consequences behind that.
0: Right.
1: Your whole life could be gone, you know.
0: Right.
1: Today's time, you can see the communities ain't looking straight. Remember how it used to be? You could ride around and see who getting money because they just knocking on the door, or you standing on the corner. Now, they strategically got these flock cameras. They got everything. We walking around with basic devices that basically make it easy. So
0: you got a tracking device in your hand.
1: You sitting around here easily picking and don't know really what's going on, because that is not the teachings that we still upgrading, letting know the laws that's passed. Because most of the laws that's passed is for us. Everything that's passed that's cutting off everything is for us.
0: And that's what they're not understanding.
1: You know.
0: That is what we're not understanding. When you talk about the importance of having a clear mind.
1: Right.
0: When you talk about that importance of having a clear mind, these are informations that you overlook because you sit on your phone.
1: Right.
0: These are informations that y'all overlook. You overlook it to a capacity where it's not only hurting you, it's hurting everything that came from you. It's hurting your lineage. You understand what I'm saying?
1: Right.
0: So anything that you fail to learn.
1: First it was physical, which is the substance. We got it. Now they working on us mental with this new drug called social media.
0: Yes.
1: This social media drug, especially the timelines and the stuff that comes on our page, we get all negativity. Somebody showing you how to, we got sisters and girls fighting each other. I'm like, man, let me see the educational stuff. Why all mine on, man? Because when they got your social security numbers, they know you black because it already says who you is. The algorithm is yours going to be straight negative all the time. Exactly. You might get a few little hints, but it's either trying to sell you some of their stuff to make you invest in these cryptos, and then you have no knowledge on it, so you praying that, you know, you get some return. They robbing you and, you know, playing all these games of the ignorance once again because you looking at the reels and the algorithm that's on your phone, and half of that stuff is not even true.
0: And that's the question,
1: you know, you
0: right
1: getting
0: though.
1: Misled to invest in stuff that's not even true.
0: No.
1: You know, because that's why you think they charging for stuff that they can go print off ChatGPT and said that this is a workbook or education system for you to help you elevate. Then you check on them and say, well, are y'all millionaires?
0: No.
1: They don't even have $1,000 themselves. They just running games, scamming. You know, it's so much stuff going on.
0: It is.
1: You know, and to really not being aware of how bad this AI stuff is to us. Mm-hmm. You know, it takes away your abilities to be creative on your own mind. But remember, if the mind is already distorted from the substance, ain't no way you can clearly come up with the plan. Because I ain't never focused. Because it's like, you know, when bad times come, what is the go-to source for people to self-medicate? Because it's hard times, you know, or anything happen. Anytime something happen, you know, it's just, it seems like we go to something to, you know, so-called patch us up for a few hours or till you pass out or something. And then what does that stuff does to our health?
0: Right.
1: You know, your livers and kidneys. People don't know if they got cancers or nothing because ain't nobody even going to even check.
0: Well,
1: you know what I'm saying? We walk around here probably one or two weeks left from possibly passing out. I done had brothers pass and leave this earth from drinking, and then I'm like, dang. And then people to act like they ain't up next. You know, you drinking the same amount of bottles as him. Maybe your system was a little stronger, but best believe you're tearing down the things too that you don't even know, because health awareness is not even deep.
0: No.
1: You know what I'm saying? Especially for men, we don't really have the signs and stuff unless we fall out and then wind up in the hospital and the doctor come tell you, man, you got 2 weeks left.
0: But
1: you like, oh my God, how long out? Man, you ain't never went in and got checked up.
0: Yep.
1: You know.
0: But you know what? Is there a health awareness and affair for men? Is there anything like that? So now you talk about every single thing that's impacted towards your life. Because now, you know, Doc always say, if he ever get online, I'm shocked he ain't online.
1: He online, Doc,
0: but,
1: over here.
0: But health is wealth. You know what I'm saying? And that's
1: absolutely
0: profound.
1: That brother wake
0: you
1: up
0: know
1: every
0: what I'm
1: morning
0: saying?
1: Trying to let that
0: right.
1: be a message,
0: and
1: hoping that
0: profound,
1: it registers.
0: And
1: know?
0: That's profound
1: absolutely.
0: In that degree. So now you have to think about health. Everything concerning your life is your health.
1: Right.
0: Everything. So let us get onto a different path of learning something that could actually benefit each other and not for selfish purpose and gain, because this is what we're seeing right now.
1: Right.
0: Anybody can put a book up online and sell it, but are you a participant of what you preaching?
1: Right.
0: Do you practice what you preach?
1: Right.
0: So, you know, I hear this all the time, and I've heard this all growing up in my life. You know, my people perish from lack of knowledge. If you don't have no kind of knowledge that you affiliated and gained yourself, you know what I'm saying? And I'm not talking about fast knowledge.
1: Right. Because
0: sometimes knowledge is ever-pervasive. It takes you every single day to learn that skill.
1: Consistency.
0: Then that's what it is.
1: You know.
0: If it takes you every single day to learn how to do something, it's going to take you every single day to learn how to undo
1: and
0: something.
1: And when you take that task for yourself, be around positive people who pushing just like you so we can carry each other. Because if one group is working on something better and the other group and y'all trying to mix that, trust me, it's going to get discouraged because the ones who ain't even thinking like that gonna always say, man, that ain't no good idea. And then pass you something that you told them that you trying to get off of or get away from. That's how evil it be, you know, because some people don't want you to come up out of the bottom. Some people want you there because that's where they want to stay at most of their life and possibly till they leave. Because they don't see no purpose with themselves.
0: Right.
1: Now, identifying your own purpose for yourself, you know what I'm saying? It ain't really too much of a big grand scheme, but I'm just like, what am I going to be consistent on really implementing something that I know that I'm love and passionate about,
0: right.
1: You know, that I'm going to study and work every day to push myself if nobody want to do it with me, because sometimes this journey is alone, you know, and a lot of us afraid of that, so it's easy to go and get into crowds that of nothingness, and you thinking like that's my comfort zone because everybody over there is the same way, so we can all just keep talking this old sad sorrow, man. It is what it is. No, it ain't.
0: It's really
1: we need
0: not.
1: To do some more other research.
0: It is what you create.
1: You know what I'm saying? And start elevating ourselves by possibly may change our direction of what we calling is good people to socialize with. Mm-hmm. Because I promise you, if you really intelligent and pay attention, you can see where people are headed.
0: Yeah.
1: Just by just consistently watching their behavior and seeing the things that they do.
0: Right.
1: You know what I'm saying? And if you knowing that you deserve better, you need to have the courage to walk away from things like that.
0: Right.
1: Because without having that much courage and confidence about what I feel my future is going to be within myself, you know, ain't nobody finna push you. Everything going to have to start with you to receive help. People got to see that you truly on that type of time because people is tired of being misled and, you know, thinking that you dealing with people who on the up and up. And everybody got a grand scheme behind just engaging with each other. Mm-hmm. So when you see people come to you, make sure it's genuine so you don't get your feelings hurt behind the same acts and behaviors that you already survived from. Because a lot of people really shocked that some of us survived the traps they tried to put us in.
0: Right.
1: You know what I'm saying? And dealing with these type of characters out here that don't have any direction, you know, it's definitely going to be damaging to you. Because like I said, if you've been around people 5, 6, 7, 8 years, and y'all not developing any type of new method, and it's the same, we got to go back to the table, man, because we can't keep living like this.
0: And that's the scariest part of
1: it all. And being in this in society today, where especially a lot of the resources for us that we actually survived off of for many years, from our grandparents, that it was more available, is gone. It's truly gone, man. So what are we going to do to try to make sure that we're not totally wiped out and easily to be conquered? Because the mentality of this, of just sitting here acting like these young people out here doing all this stuff, they ain't getting no love, no attention. Nobody paying them no attention to really care about them.
0: Yeah, I understand that completely.
1: You know, so you everybody know, blaming them. But I'm like, look at the teachers they had.
0: Right, you but know what you I'm know saying? What? At some point in time, like I said, we can't keep focusing on that. We got to come to a place where it's a stopping point, and then what do we do now? And if it's only, like I said, working with two or three.
1: Right.
0: Work with your two or three.
1: Right.
0: If everybody had two or three kids they was working with or two or three adults they was working with, our community would look so much different.
1: Mm.
0: But you won't even start out with your two or three because you don't want to talk to nobody or because you got other ulterior motives. Everybody that comes to you don't, wait a minute.
1: A lot of these people
0: saying,
1: are scared.
0: I'm saying, a lot of people, hold on a minute. Everybody that comes to you don't want to get with you.
1: Right.
0: Everybody that comes to you is not on some type of preference where they're trying to solicit to try to be with you on that level.
1: Right.
0: So you got to understand how you coming off, well, number one, how you being presented, number two, and who is accepting you, number three.
1: Right.
0: Because we got a whole environment of people. Every person, all 150 or 100,000 people that live here in Champaign County, out of them two, I mean, out of that 100, you can at least find two, right?
1: Right.
0: You could at least find two people. So now you just got to think of it in terms of who am I for? Because you might not be for everybody.
1: Absolutely.
0: And everybody might not be for you, but you got to find who gravitates to me.
1: Right.
0: Who comes to me? Who needs me in this capacity where I can see a growth and development that'll prosper in not only your life, but in my life? Because now I'm fulfilling my purpose.
1: Right.
0: You know, and I think that's what we're missing is a lot of people got an idea, but a lot of people ain't full of purpose.
1: Okay, so.
0: You know what I'm saying?
1: So that means a lot of people can't be so concerned about being famous.
0: That's the
1: being popular, being accepted. Because, you know, if you in any of those categories or want that type of accolades for self, then, you know, you're never going to really go to that side because you're looking for more self-gratification for people to, you
0: right.
1: know, call you big homie, big sister,
0: right.
1: like you doing something more than really what you're supposed
0: right.
1: to do.
0: Right.
1: You know what I'm saying? Some of this stuff is what we're supposed to do because, like I said, when all the great ones, Malcolms, I ain't talking about the other white Malcolms, I'm going to speak of the ones who spoke the truth on what we're being
0: right.
1: attacked with. You know, miseducation. We getting the most we thinking we getting top-notch education, but now you get bills, you know, you talking about $100,000 to learn some things, and then you won't even get hired for that skill, you know, and it's just so much that we get tricked behind sitting here really believing a system that doesn't really have it in our best interest, because we constantly getting tricked
0: like
1: out
0: I
1: our
0: said,
1: spot.
0: We're not even focusing on that. We got to focus on what can we do with each other. We got to focus on what we can do with each other.
1: I don't really know how to make the culture really look at this. Only time I guess it'll make sense until it happened to them. You know what I'm saying? To where those acts that's happening down south, until it really hit and we see one of our children in the regions we at hanging from a tree. Mm-hmm. And then, and if it's behind a police station and they tell you, hey, it's no foul play.
0: Right.
1: And you sit there and take that, you's a coward.
0: Yeah.
1: You know?
0: Honestly.
1: And it's sad that it takes us losing our children and mothers and things like
0: loved
1: that and
0: ones.
1: Fathers, you know, behind a class of people and strategic systems that's been doing these things. It's just like, are y'all tired?
0: No.
1: Are y'all really that mad to really say enough is enough?
0: Because
1: I'm like to keep waking up and being in a place that they call, you know, with the H. But I'm like, come on now.
0: Man, listen.
1: I'm tired. I'm like,
0: I'd rather
1: down my feet than and pray to anybody on my knees. You know what I'm saying? Because ain't no way that they allow us to just sit here and watch us diminish and just get totally away from our growth and our essence. You know, we ain't even the same people no more, man.
0: Right, right.
1: You know.
0: Okay. So we finna get ready to wind down a little bit because we only got 7 minutes left. You know, 7 minutes left for whatever needs to be wrapped up on. We've had a full conversation about, you know, what's going on out here, what's going on in the community. But like I said, at the end of the day, at the end of this, we need to figure out some kind of situation where we can make and be impactful one to the other. At the end of the day, you know, it's not going to matter how many names you got associated with that. Mm. It's going to matter who you did what for and did you fulfill your purpose here. You know, and I think that's the difference. You know, I got to end with this today on my little account right here.
1: Right.
0: It's Dolly Parton, right? Mm. Everybody got online. And I ain't saying nothing against Dolly Parton. But everybody's like, oh, it's so sad that she, you know, she died. No, she lived her life.
1: A beautiful life.
0: Right. You lived a well.
1: You ain't never been oppressed.
0: That's
1: you
0: my
1: ain't
0: point.
1: Never been
0: that's,
1: none of
0: that's
1: that.
0: That's my point.
1: Absolutely.
0: Is that she's lived a fulfilling life. She
1: right.
0: lived a fulfilled lifestyle. She got to travel and experience everything. No, you know what's so sad?
1: Right.
0: Is the amount of young people we see dying.
1: Right.
0: What's so sad is that they've not been able to fulfill their life's journey. What's so sad is that a lot of them that's in prison and going to prison or, you know, were gunned down in the street or were killed at some point in time that didn't get to fulfill their life. That's what's so sad. Mm. You were promised 4 score, right?
1: Right.
0: And let me tell you, if you know your 4 score and 4, what it says that your years were promised, you were supposed to be promised 70 years. She lived to be 80.
1: Right.
0: So she fulfilled what she was supposed to be doing, and he gave her a little extra time.
1: Right.
0: But when you're talking about the youngness of the deaths that are occurring out here now, 12, 13, 14, you know what I'm saying? They haven't even got a chance to fulfill their life purpose. That's what's so sad to me.
1: But
0: I'm not afraid of,
1: they saying after a certain amount of years, it's supposed to change with who's going to be the majority and minority. So
0: I'm talking about like the non-fulfillment of children's lives.
1: Absolutely.
0: That's all I was talking about. I'm not talking about a right and a wrong way of thinking about it. I'm talking about Dolly Parton and how these people are going wild for her on a life that she lived well versus the kids that we got, you know, being taken out of here all the time.
1: Mm.
0: And the fact that we won't ever get to see them fulfill anything
1: right.
0: in their life. You know, I'm not talking about her being a million. I don't, you know, that's not even what it is,
1: but
0: y'all.
1: To me, but honestly, just, that That's not our culture. You know what I'm saying? So I really wouldn't. I ain't saying condolences to the lady, but right now we have some more real topics to really focus on.
0: I'm not even saying that about a culture of people. I'm talking about a life.
1: She lived a good life.
0: I know. And that's what I'm explaining about the young people.
1: Okay.
0: That we have not. They have not gotten a chance.

0: I just, it's just, I don't know what it'll take. Cause I'm like, only thing I can feel is the Most High got to step in. Cause I don't think we ain't got it. We ain't got it. I don't know what to say. We ain't got it. We whatever that's need, we may need to do some push-ups or, you know, some upgrades, some, you know, some, but we ain't figured that part out. Cause I, like I say, some of us don't even love ourselves. So, you know, I don't know what to say when somebody can sit out there and pull out a phone and record when you seeing somebody with a knee or something on your people's face and hands that is truly disabled. I'm like, I don't know what to say. I'm just saying a lot of coward ways is being, you know, displayed today. And like I said, I'm ashamed and embarrassed of that, you know. And like I said, you can't do anything if you only a small number. All you can do is go out there and sacrifice yourself, and then it'll be in vain, because at the end of the day, we so messed up. Y'all will talk about me if I went out there and went out like that dummy, you know. But it's just a horrible situation, and we just hoping that some miracle will come, that it will inspire the people to really take these things serious, because I don't know what another 2 years will look like if we can make it to this administration change. We might lose so many before this stuff even come out.
1: It's 3:59. All right. We got to wrap up the show for today. Thanks, everybody, for getting online with us. We appreciate y'all. It. But we'll be back in the studio maybe next week, maybe the week after. Right. We'll talk to you guys later. I hope you've enjoyed the show for today.
0: Yeah.
1: Also, comment and let us know. Like and share the videos that we post up, you know, anytime. That would be great. Anyway, this has been Afternoons with D-Light. Like I said before, you guys, thanks so much for tuning in to us.
0: All right.
1: And we're finna shut down for today.
0: Peace. Y'all have a good one.
1: Yes, please do. We got a minute. We'll sign off here in just a second. But you didn't look at the camera. I mean, the time on the camera.
0: It is what it is.
1: I understand it. It's 4:00.

Ladies and gentlemen, I hope you're still listening. This is Hidden Gems 107.9, Chi-Town, College FM. Next up is a song called I Got You. Ladies, grab your man. And fellas, hold your ladies close. Yeah, it's about that time.

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I just really been up in my mind like a chia pet trying to let it grow. Thinking about the vision, how the boy gonna get it. I'm too sharp with the cuts, they should come and cut coat. Feeling like the illest, I really been independent. I

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2: 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Let's go.

Oh yeah. Ladies and gentlemen, I hope you're still listening. This is Hidden Gems 107.9, Chi-Town, College FM. Next up is a song called I Got You. Ladies, grab your man. And fellas, hold your ladies close. Yeah, it's about that time.

Yeah. It's that time again to be grateful. So pass the gravy around the table.

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Because your will may be to endure this, and I got to trust that you're going to be with me in this. Even though I want you to take me out of this, I need your strength to endure because I want to give up.

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It's your boy Bell. 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Look, in the end, we only gonna regret the chances we don't take. You grow by making mistakes, keeping your faith in, taking chances. Only Lord knows what I'm working on, so I'm gonna keep going till they understand it.

Oh, wow. I put a star on that one. That one right there is going to be in the top 10 for sure. Just don't know where that one's going to fall, you know what I mean? I want to thank everybody for tuning in to 104.5 WRFU. And we are getting close to the end of our first top 10 of 2026. It took us half the year to get back to it. But the fun thing is, we're giving away $100 to the number one spot here at 104.5 for the top 10 number one pick. And today is the last day, well, one of the last days. We're going to go all the way until about the 30th, and then on the 31st we will make those announcements on that Monday. So for some of you guys that are used to the Afterwork Drive show being on Tuesday, it will be announced on Monday and Tuesday, but we just hope that that number one spot, well, we don't know yet. We don't know what other songs are going to be submitted. There's still a chance. There's still a chance, boys and girls, to get your name in the top 10 and a chance to make that number one spot. Now, most of the songs that you're hearing us play tonight are most likely top 10 songs, okay? Just to let you guys know that one of the tracks was Dunamis Power, Get Your Ticket, and put a star on that one for sure, babe. And then Delano, I Am Delano, brand new. He just came into the picture here, but he's no stranger to 104.5 WRFU. So I Am Delano. Delano is his actual stage name, and he sent us his brand new song called Pressure. And he said he put a lot of heart and soul into that track. So I'm excited for I Am Delano. I don't know why I always say I Am Delano. Delano. Okay, Delano, I'm excited to see him back getting into the top 10 here at 104.5. Hey, guys, I got a lot of music on the way, so just stay with me. This next song right here, you're expect to see his name on the top 10 as well, but we just don't know where you're going to fall at. But Free Fallin' on 104.5 by Journey. 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

listening. You're listening to DJ BJ Clark on

Yeah. I think I'm gonna stop right there real quick and say, hey, how y'all doing, man? I hope everybody's having a wonderful, beautiful, blessed day today. It's been a great day. You know, it's still nice out. Now, tonight we're going to be able to experience that it's an eclipse happening tonight. So grab the kids, grab the family. Tonight's one of those nights where you get out there and look at the stars and see that eclipse that's going to happen tonight. I know I have a date for that as well. So we're going to get out there and look at the sky tonight. Speaking of tonight, we're going to drop down to 59 degrees here in central Illinois. 59 degrees will be the low. Now, we did reach a high of 84 degrees. It felt like it. It was a nice, decent day. The conditions were sunny out today. But tomorrow's going to be partly cloudy. Well, some more sunshine than anything, folks. 82 will be the high on Friday, with 57 degrees being the low. Then on Saturday, folks, on Saturday when we slide into the weekend, let's talk about it. Saturday, we're looking at partly cloudy skies throughout the day. 82 is going to be the high when we hit that peak sun. That warm's going to feel like 82, and it's going to feel like an 82 outside. 65 degrees on Saturday. Chances of rain, we're at precipitation about 7%. So that's pretty nice for this weekend. Now on Sunday, folks, Sunday, 89 is going to be the high on Sunday. 89 is the high with partly cloudy skies throughout the day there, and 68 degrees will be the low. On Monday, when we jump back into the work week, we want to first of all say thank you to collegeradiodirectory.com for being an underwriter and a sponsor of the After Work Drive show. 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We're looking at 93 on Monday. We're going to get cooking right here in central Illinois with 93 degrees being the high and 71 degrees being the low. Then September 1st, we're going to look at 94 degrees in September 1st. 94 is the high and 71 degrees will be the low. With on Tuesday, that's Tuesday, 94 is the high and 71 is the low. Then on Wednesday, we're looking at 92 degrees being the high on Wednesday, with 67 degrees being the low. Sunny sky out there, 15% chance of precipitation. On Thursday, we're looking at 92 degrees being the high on Thursday and 67 degrees being the low. And that was our 7-day forecast right here at 104.5 WRFU. Man, I'll tell you guys something here, man. I was thinking about, you know, there's those days where you just like, you feel like you're going through the motions, or maybe you got one of those days where you feel lost. All right, maybe you're in a season or a chapter in your life where you feel lost and you want to find your way back to you. You know, sometimes in life you could be doing everything you're supposed to be doing and still feel lost, man. And you could go to work. You can take care of your family. Smile when people see you, you know.
And the crazy thing is when people say, hey, BJ, hey, DJ BJ, how you doing? And you automatically reply with, I'm good. You know, when people ask you, I'm good, bro, how you doing? But somebody can ask you how you doing, but deep down inside, you're wondering, huh, what happened to me? I feel I'm responding correctly. I'm telling people I'm doing good, but something just don't feel right. Where did my happiness go? Where did I go? What am I supposed to be doing with my life? These are the questions when we feel lost, we ask ourselves, right? If that's where you are right now, understand this. Understand something like this, folks. Being lost doesn't mean your journey is over, okay? Sometimes being lost is the beginning of discovering who you really are. Maybe you've spent this time, maybe you spent so much time being what everyone else wants you to be, what everybody else needed you to be, and that they stopped asking, you actually stopped asking yourself, what do I need? Uh-huh. Sometimes it happens to moms, most likely, you know, when moms, you know, get into the parenting and they raise their kids and all of a sudden all the kids are in high school and there they are home alone. That question comes up. But maybe you spent so much time being what everybody else needed that you stopped asking yourself, what do I need? Maybe you've been carrying other people's expectations. Maybe you've been listening to other people's opinions or problems or maybe disappointments, responsibilities for so long that somewhere along the way, your voice, and that voice you hear in your head, that voice that you speak out loud becomes quiet, right? So how do you find yourself again is the question I want to ask. And for me, guys, I start small. And I want you to go back and start small. Go back to the things that once made you feel alive. Remember what you dreamed of or dreamed about, you know, when you were young. For me, it's being on the radio. That always works for me, or running. But remember what you dreamed about before somebody told you it was impossible? Have you ever had a dream where someone was like, man, you can't do that, bro? Guys like us don't do that, dog. You ever have somebody say that to you? And then all of a sudden it was a dream crusher. It's like it crushed all your spirits, you know what I mean? But I want you to go back to that. Remember what made you smile before life became so serious. You know, for all my independent artists, let's go back and think of the reasons why we really, truly started making music in the first place. I don't know about you. I didn't make music to become famous. I didn't make music to try to see how much money I can make. I'm telling you, when I was 10, 13 years old, there is no way I could imagine, you know, making $1 million off of singing, right? The only reason why we did it was because it brought joy to our hearts, and we loved to do it. We just naturally wanted to sing and write and play the guitar and all that cool stuff. But remember how it made you feel, okay? Before life got serious, spend some quiet time with yourself. And what I like to do is pray, reflect, write down some thoughts, talk and walk, listen to music, sit somewhere peacefully for crying out loud. And then I ask myself, who am I becoming? See, that's the golden question, folks. Who am I becoming? Not who does everyone want me to be? Not who do I need to impress? Because that's what we're doing half of the time anyways on Instagram and Facebook and Snapchat. We're just trying to flex all the time. But we forget
as we're doing these things, we're actually becoming somebody else. We're becoming a different version of ourselves every single day. And here's the thing. Give yourself permission not to have every answer today. Okay? Sometimes God doesn't show you the entire road. Sometimes he only gives you only enough light for the next step. I want you to take that step, then take another step. All right? You don't have to rebuild your entire life overnight. And matter of fact, for all my independent artists, we can't be, it's very rare that we're going to be an overnight success, an overnight sensation. So we have to work into these things. You just have to start reconnecting with the person inside of you. You know you still have dreams. You know you still have a purpose. You know what? My purpose is to play another song. And I hope this is connecting with somebody on so many different levels. And I want to thank everybody that has been listening to the Afterward Drive show today. I got a 90s slow jam by Mr. Midwest, and it's called Warning on 104.5. Warning.

Yes, yes, yes. Okay. Something about that that just hits just right. We got K-Man on deck here, folks. And I want to thank everybody for tuning in to the Afterward Drive show. And I know I got another song that was submitted to through collegeradiodirectory.com. That's another good source, folks. What I love about collegeradiodirectory.com is they'll radio edit songs for independent artists. And then it's just knowing that it's radio edited by a trusted site. And so big shout out to those that utilize that service over there. At least we can say that it's a safe download, so to speak. K-Man, you up next, brother. 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